comes down to the final game, the 2026 NRL Finals. Live commentary right here on Sport Nation. Welcome to Afternoons on Sport Nation, telling the sporting stories from your

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1: 12:55 with Stephen McCarver. We talk racing Max Verstappen after 1 o'clock today with content creator Taylor Siraj. On the text line 8833, Kevin from Taranaki writes, no one's talking about what the Warriors have built this season. The NRL is not a 13 or a 17-man game. It's a competition where the strongest clubs rise to higher honours as a whole club. And they've strengthened significantly this year with New South Wales Cup players stepping up and gaining valuable experience for next season and the next and next. So when I talked about success, I think what Kevin's saying is it has been a success and he can suck it up like every other Warriors fan. Go, we'll go again because, to use that old phrase, they keep the faith. And why wouldn't you after the entertainment they have provided? Stick around after 1 o'clock. Taylor Siraj, content creator, racing Max Verstappen. How good? Stay with us here on Sport Nation Afternoons.

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0: You're listening to Sport Nation on a Tuesday, taking it back to when I was on radio in the 80s and I was a music DJ. That was so much fun. A little different now when you get a little older at 2 minutes past one. How would you like to race Max Verstappen? If someone rang you or gave you a video call, hey, we're running this thing. Max is going to try and beat 100 people in electric go-karts, and we want you to be part of it at Silverstone of all places. Well, that's what content creator Taylor Sarraj did. Max did the standard invite, and she got very excited about it, but she actually went and did it. And she joins us now on Sport Nation. That smile is still on your face.
1: Wow. My face is sore from smiling so much after the last week. Insane. What a banger of a song as well.
0: Mate.
1: For the intro.
0: Yeah. Do you remember the video, though? That really crazy video?
1: Yeah.
0: You do?
1: It was a bit of that?
0: No, mate, that's too old school. Okay. That dancing is way. That's like a dad standing side by side going step by step.
1: Yeah, a little two-step.
0: But you're doing the little two-step.
1: Mm-hmm.
0: Hey, let's just introduce people to you. So I discovered you probably all.

0: onto.
1: Yes.
0: Because I'm sure you had this idea of, I want to sit down with Max. I want to do something with Max. And it probably didn't happen.
1: I took some gifts for Max for his daughters.
0: Chocolate?
1: Yeah, there was a bit of Whitaker's in there.
0: Yeah, there we go.
1: So my mother-in-law is an amazing crafting, knitting genius, and she knitted his little one, Lily, a pink teddy bear with New Zealand merino wool. So there was a little teddy for her, and then I got Harry McCleary, but the cat version, because Max loves his cats, for the older daughter, Penelope.
0: Did you get the chance to give them to him personally?
1: No, because I know, and I didn't know, like, when he'd come off track, I was like, can I go grab the gifts? And they were like, no, it's going to be really quick. And I probably should have preempted bringing that stuff down.
0: Stuff them in there.
1: But Morgan and I I got to talk to the Red Bull girls. While I was there, and I gave it to Lauren, who's a Red Bull global, but she's a Kiwi, and I gave it to her, and she said, we're 100% going to try and get this to Max for you. So I'm hoping, knows, but I said thank you anyway, this is so incredible.
0: Isn't that such a Kiwi thing to do?
1: I don't think anyone else brought a gift.
0: Yeah, but that's such a Kiwi thing to do, and smart play.
1: Well, it's so ridiculous, like what we got. They gave us all of this stuff.
0: We know you got your goodie bag.
1: So crazy.
0: What extra goodies did you get that you didn't show me?
1: I actually did a little shopping. I went to Bicester Village. Have you heard of?
0: No.
1: Incredible. And I bought some treats over there, dresses and Dolce & Gabbana.
0: Do you think you set yourself up as an example of how to do things for young Kiwi girls and women?
1: 100%.
0: Is that part of the way you think?
1: I think, yes. I think it's worth, if you love something and you want to talk about it, and it's something you talk about with your girlfriends, or you love makeup or motorsport, or you're trying to do something, documenting it and posting it is so worth it, because you never know what's going to happen. And if no one watches it, who cares? Do another video and I think it's worth it.
0: Does it concern you that young women get so influenced by this aspirational side of influencers, that you've got to look a certain way, and you need to have this and you need to have that? Do you think that's why you stand out, because you're not playing that card?
1: I think that's a family, I think that's how even my relationship with my husband, we're very much on our own path and focused on kind of what we're doing and how we can make our life amazing. That all the outside stuff, I will champion, there's a few amazing content creators. Well, there's actually a lot of girls in New Zealand who are doing amazing things that I'm now friends with, and I'm championing them to do, get a sponsorship with a beauty company, or do it, because you never know what's going
0: to
1: happen.
0: But it's about having the ability to go and ask, actually
1: 100%
0: pick up a phone and say, hey.
1: Confidence.
0: Oh, yeah, but we're not built with confidence in this country, right?
1: Where do we find that? Because
0: you find it with people, looking at people like you, and you coming back and being honest with people and saying, this is how you do it.
1: Mm-hmm.
0: I mean, I always tell the story, right? I got my job in television by asking a question.
1: Love.
0: And that was, instead of being paid to do a voiceover, they gave me an audition.
1: Mm-hmm.
0: And within 2 weeks, I was hosting on this brand new pay television station called Sky Television, right?
1: Mm-hmm.
0: And that took me 35 years, right? But
1: incredible.
0: You do the same thing, right?
1: Mm-hmm.
0: By going, championing but being strong. I have two daughters.
1: Mm-hmm.
0: One's 21.
1: Baby.
0: Oh, yeah. Well, baby. She's, you'd love her. She's doing an S14.
1: Oh, my
0: she's
1: God, amazing.
0: She's a scraper. Wants to drift. Not happy that she wants to drift, but not my business. Charlotte.
1: Charlie, I want to see these drifting videos.
0: Oh, no, she's not drifting, mate. Oh. She spent 6 months in Japan at a drift track, working for a drift track, which means she wants to drift, right? I'm going as a dad, yeah, but she's throwing money down the toilet. I love drifting. I do D1NZ, host it, right?
1: Amazing.
0: But I'm a great believer in championing strong young women.
1: Mm-hmm.
0: And that's what I asked the question about, all this aspirational bullshit I see, which you know is fake.
1: Yeah.
0: That worries me.
1: I also think once you start contributing to the app, so once you start posting on Instagram and Facebook, you're consuming less, because you're more focused on what you're doing and how fun you're having and what you want to create that week. And so you end up, less of the doom scrolling I found myself doing once I started contributing to that.
0: What does your phone say to you each week, how much time you've spent on it?
1: Oh, that's a good question.
0: Can you? And you've got fast fingers, so you'll be going, I noticed you don't have a flip phone.
1: This.
0: You haven't got Apple on board to give you a new Duo or something like that?
1: Maybe.
0: Why
1: no.
0: would you have a flip phone? Too difficult.
1: I'd go to Motorola Razr. That's my first one.
0: Oh, gosh.
1: A pink one.
0: My first mobile phone from work was the Motorola Brick. Do you remember the very first mobile phone? You had to carry it around in a case. But you know what? Never ever had a phone that had the best

0: reception, like that thing.
1: Yeah, the big, did you unclick the big aerial
0: that's like, you know, a piece of cast iron. Amazing. How much time have you spent on your phone? Come on.
1: Oh, sorry. How do I even check that?
0: Oh, no, you're the one, you're the content creator. Come on.
1: Stats and screen time. Oh, not bad.
0: So how much, is this a week
1: Five
0: or a
1: hours?
0: Day? 5 hours today.
1: Yeah. Oh, not today, yesterday. 5 hours yesterday.
0: Oh, that's...
1: And
0: that's,
1: I was doing... Yeah, there was a lot happening yesterday too.
0: So there must be... You say you've reached Everest. I don't think you have. There must be something that you really want to do. Or is it just... Is everything organic for you that opportunities come along and go, I'll do it? Because you've got to say yes, basically.
1: Yes. And even for my Passenger Princess series, one of my dreams was Dan Carter. And I've tried so many times to reach out to his team.
0: Use your connections sitting out there. They've got connections within connections.
1: Yeah.
0: Just ask.
1: Yeah. And he lives close to me. So I saw him at the supermarket once. And I was like, hi, Dan, it's me. Like, can...
0: And he went,
1: and
0: did
1: he went,
0: know you?
1: No, I just...
0: Oh,
1: I,
0: gutted.
1: Yeah.
0: Humble.
1: I was like, fair.
0: Humbling.
1: No, I didn't expect him to know me either. But we're at the checkout and I said, if you ever want it, it's just for fun, like driving around in a cool car.
0: Cool. That's a good thing.
1: But he's got four kids now and...
0: And he
1: thought
0: you were stalking.
1: So, I try not to be.
0: Hi, it's Taylor here.
1: Yeah, I was like,
0: come out in my
1: you,
0: car
1: Dan
0: with
1: Carter,
0: me.
1: This is so cool.
0: So is there... So there's really... You just want to play this organic game.
1: Yeah. And also do things that I find fun, and I also am aware of, like, also not saying yes to everything, but also things that I want to do that make me happy as well. And
0: what does make you happy? This fast-paced life you're living right now, what does make you happy?
1: I think definitely my husband. He's amazing, incredible man. Mikey, love you. And my cats, like, we have two cats, and they're so cute. Yeah, love them. Cars, definitely.
0: Dream car? What was your... Oh, the Lambo. If it wasn't a Lambo, a decent drive car, that'd be a...
1: Honda S2000. So my Honda got ridden off. It got hit while it was parked last year. So I don't actually have a daily, but we do have... My husband drives the Honda Type R, and I get to drive it all the time. So I don't have a daily car, but the Yaris was cool.
0: I saw that, and you were crying because you didn't want to give it back.
1: I didn't want to give it back.
0: Hot little car.
1: Oh my God.
0: Ridiculous
1: it's a
0: acceleration.
1: Rally car.
0: Yeah,
1: it's so different to the Honda too, because the Honda's like big
0: and
1: front wheel.
0: And you couldn't convince Toyota to let you keep it, right?
1: I'm trying.
0: Yeah, so you want to be one of their brand guardians.
1: Imagine
0: they call them
1: that,
0: brand
1: Ryan
0: guardians.
1: Wood, Taylor Sarraj.
0: Hey, it's been a trick having you in here. Energy crazy. Congratulations on everything you're doing.
1: Amazing.
0: Bloody jealous, to be fair.
1: You've done incredible things in your career.
0: The whole hub's still gone.
1: That's it. Sorry.
0: Yeah, be very careful, young lady. No. I remember, this is how much F1 I remember. I remember watching the day Ayrton Senna was killed.
1: Oh my God.
0: At 3 in the morning. And I was in tears the next day because you watch someone, and I'd met him in Adelaide. I bumped into Ayrton Senna in a shop at Adelaide. It was a Canterbury of New Zealand shop. And I shuddered. I got a bad pen, and got a cap, and he signed it, and then I gave it away.
1: Oh.
0: But from that one interaction, I felt like I knew him. So when he and Imola died that time, and the next day we weren't sure when he died, you just stopped and you went, I've lost a mate. And that's where you see the power of Formula One and what fans are like.
1: Mm-hmm.
0: So, yeah, so okay, there's my moment.
1: Yeah, amazing.
0: Sort of odd flex, but...
1: No, it's nice to remember these things and it would be whoever's got that hat, that is so lucky.
0: Yeah, like, I know. Pretty worth it, so it doesn't really matter. I'm sure great things will happen because I think you're a mature woman. You're not a 16-year-old or 17-year-old, and you do have a life outside of all this, but the energy you bring is cool to watch.
1: Amazing.
0: And I appreciate you coming and just having a gas.
1: Love
0: it. It was good fun.
1: Anytime. I'd also love to come to Bathurst. We're going to the Gold Coast 500 next month.
0: Well, the Gold Coast 500?
1: Yeah.
0: Yeah, I've been to Bathurst twice, and can I be honest with you, better to watch on telly.
1: Really?
0: But you'll figure ways of making it more fun. You'll get your connections rolling.
1: I've done it on the
0: You'll be in the Red Bull thing. You've been in all this sort of stuff. She'll have your 888 and the whole nine yards. It'll be, Stephen, you want a cap? No, I don't want my trip to Bathurst, thanks, but no, it's okay. But do it, because obviously this is how you grow your audience, right?
1: Incredible.
0: You're your own television station.
1: True.
0: Think of it like that.
1: Mm-hmm.
0: Yeah. Just never get ahead of yourself.
1: Yes.
0: True. I don't think you will somehow.
1: I don't think I can either. Like,
0: your husband will say, oi, give me the phone.
1: And my girlfriends are all amazing. Like, they've got big careers themselves. So when we catch up, it's like quite nice to,
0: normality.
1: You know.
0: It's
1: normal, 100%.
0: Right?
1: Yeah, because this is not, to have this is not normal.
0: Oh,
1: at
0: yeah.
1: All.
0: But I hope you're going to put it to something. You're going to put it in a glass box.
1: It?
0: No. Don't use it. Put it in a glass box.
1: Someone got their signed.
0: I was about to say, where's
1: someone,
0: the signature?
1: Someone got their signed, and it's like one of 101 signed by him. Incredible.
0: Place 52, qualified 49.
1: Hey,
0: Taylor Siraj. How do people get? How do they? Is it Taylor T-A-Y?
1: L-O-R.
0: And what's Siraj? The handle? What's the handle?
1: Oh, Taylor Siraj, my full name.
0: S-E-R-A-G-E.
1: Stunning. Yes.
0: It's not that hard.
1: So at school one time, the teacher was like, next up we have Taylor Siraj. So that's also stayed with me.
0: Siraj and Porridge,
1: with the spelling.
0: So is it just Taylor Siraj on TikTok, on Instagram, things. On FBook, on wherever, how many other bloody platforms there are.
1: Mm-hmm.
0: Congratulations.
1: Wow, thanks,
0: Hey,
1: Stephen.
0: Guess what? It's 2 years in. You're just a baby at this. But you're cranking it.
1: Cranking.
0: And you should feel really good about that. Maintain that energy. Maintain the work ethic.
1: Mm-hmm.
0: Don't be lazy.
1: Mm-hmm. Oh, I don't think I can.
0: I sound like a father now, don't I?
1: I love it.
0: Hey, thanks for coming on Sport Nation, having a bit of fun.
1: Thank you so much for having me. Wow.
0: I'm so jealous. Let's take a
1: break. Did that happen? What the heck?
0: 141.
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0: One of the classics. One of the classics to start off this hour. Just gone 2 o'clock here on Sport Nation Tuesday afternoon. Jacob, you have to recognise classics when you hear them. That was massive with David Bowie.
1: Oh, no, I'm not denying that. I'm laughing at your dance moves and your lip syncing.
0: I love karaoke. I haven't done karaoke in a long time.
1: I don't know if karaoke loves you.
0: Maybe we just do a lip sync challenge and have a little bit of fun with it.
1: Oh, yeah, doesn't Taylor did a bit of lip syncing in her day, didn't she?
0: Taylor.
1: Siraj in the last
0: did she,
1: hour.
0: Have you,
1: wasn't she saying that carpool karaoke?
0: Oh, yeah. Obviously, I didn't watch the episode because she did it with Rachel Hunter, she was saying. 14-3, the Rams lead the Giants in week 2 of the NFL. We're going to talk the Warriors, continue to talk about the Warriors, because we never really got to the bottom of a lot of things because we got hijacked by this Post article from Paul Cully saying rugby wants to change things up and have potentially have an 8 to 10 team national competition, $8 to $10 million salary caps, and anything below would be amateur. So in other words, get rid of the NPC. They want to get rid of the NPC as well, which I've, mate, are they running out of ideas? I don't know. I will always stand by it, regardless of whether you think it's stupid. Turn the NPC into our version of the NRL, fund it properly, run it head-to-head with the NRL,

0: This season, I thought he was a little bit underwhelming in the semi-final. He was probably that close to our best player in the first final. But, yeah, and Mitch Barnett, he was superb. You know, he played like it could be his last game for the club, and unfortunately it was. But he'll be a huge loss, a great pickup for Brisbane. In saying that, I mean, we've got a great batch of young middle forwards, and that gives the opportunity for Jackson Ford to come straight back into the starting team, and Tanner Stoutsmith and Dimitri Boimonga, obviously the future of the club, both had superb seasons. Yeah, I think we're pretty well stocked in that area, but leadership wise across the board, I guess there's a bit of a concern with Mitch Barnett and Roger both leaving this year.
1: One plus comes straight to mind for me when it comes to leadership, and probably in previous years you would have gone, really? But the growth of Aaron Clark at this, since coming to this club, I think has been noticeable with a smile on the face.
0: Oh, 100%. He's been probably the NRL's best number 13 over the past two seasons, and probably the Warriors' best player if you're looking at it at you know, across two entire years. He's unlucky to not have a Player of the Year award under his belt, and he's probably been in the top two or three Warriors in both seasons. We're lucky to have him. His transformation's been magnificent. When he came here, Tohu Harris was expected to still play. The fact that we've, you know, been able to transform Aaron Clark, who was mostly a bench player at the Titans and a former hooker, into an elite 13 has been a wonderful credit to him and to the club.
1: Of the current crop that played this final series, who do you think is under the most threat? I keep looking at Chance Nickel-Klokstad and going, mate, I wonder if you're under threat. We get a big Will Warbrick back, right? You got Tane Tuapiki, who should be, in my mind, the fullback, because he does bring the razzle-dazzle. Or is it Lufokan Pereira, the one in trouble? Dallin Watney-Zelezniak. Of those, who do you think is the most under threat? I'm calling out Klokstad. Nicest guy you could ever meet. Strong player, but I just wonder now whether the game's catching up with him a little bit. And that's not denying that he's had a great season.
0: I'd agree with you there. I mean, you know, he's had a few injuries this year. He'll be 31 by the time next season starts. It just seems a little too one-dimensional for me, and I think Tane has certainly proved he deserved that number one jumper. He has some qualities that Tane doesn't have, but I think on balance, you know, the wide range of skills and game-breaking attributes Tane brings to the table, he surpassed Chance, unfortunately, for him. And I do wonder if, you know, what Chance's role will be next year. I think, you know, Dallin was this year and coming off a pretty ordinary 2025. I think Dallin was back to his best in 20 tries. Cam Pereira, really disappointing finish to the season, but I still think he's got a lot to offer the Warriors.
1: Me too.
0: Incredible try scorer.
1: Yeah, I have mud on my face over Watney Zelezniak because I've never been a fan, and then he goes and has a great season like this, and to play a finals having, you know, your shoulder pinned and the run, like the way he ran, is something special to say the least. So we move on to the preliminary finals, Will, and we have the Dolphins up against the Roosters. If we get Sam Walker, if Sam Walker plays for the Roosters, does that tip them over the line?
0: I'm not sure that they necessarily need that to get past the Dolphins, although
1: wow,
0: that certainly helps. Yeah, I mean, obviously you'd take him and it'd be a massive boost, but I still think they can win it with Cherry Evans in the hot seat there. He was brilliant against the Sharks after a couple of steps against Penrith. And I'm actually thinking the Roosters can get up here. I mean, first final series for the Dolphins. They did superbly well to win in Auckland, but I don't know if the week off will serve them that well. And the Roosters, I think, have found another gear in the finals. Although they lost to Penrith, I thought that was, you know, one of the better performances we've seen from any team in the finals. And yeah, they opened the shoulders and put the Sharks away really comfortably last week. And I think that sets them up really nicely at Suncorp Stadium.
1: And they do it on the back of a pack featuring Lindsay Collins.

0: sizes that they play with in Super Rugby.
1: But the Queensland Club comp is flying this Shield in Sydney's obviously a phenomenal competition.
2: No one honestly cares about rugby, do they really? That's just all the old boys because they're all private school boys. They're the ones with the scarves that fill up the stadiums.
1: I've been to a game, Randwick play Manly.
2: Yeah.
1: And there's 12,500 people and 80% of those would be under the age of 30.
2: Yeah, were they all private school boys?
1: I'm not sure.
2: Were you a private school boy?
1: No, I went to public school. Yeah, Tiger Boys High School.
2: Okay, just double checking. Get out of here and prepare for your show. It's not too far away. It's 20 to 3. Brad and Lashes coming your way after 3.
3: The Warriors hit the front.
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0: We have like a Tuesday hangover.
1: That's what the idea of the segment is.
0: No, I do Stephen. I think I have a little hangover.
1: So it's, yeah, all right, that explains a lot. So it's Tuesday,
0: yeah.
1: Your first day on the Sport Nation airwaves.
0: Copy.
1: So first chance to get a shot at a number of topics.
0: Ooh, loaded.
1: But this is something that we've spoken about. It's been a general theme of the show so far.
0: Yeah.
1: The Warriors lost to the Knights on Sunday evening.
0: Right.
1: How do you feel about it? We haven't really got your take, I guess. Been more about asking the audience.
0: I was disappointed, but I wasn't surprised. I think that's what annoys me most, that we've seen them play football that could win a grand final. And yet when it came to getting there, it just looked a lot harder. And I think we answered the question ourselves by saying their team was physically busted. And I do wonder sometimes as well, first year for these young kids, the standouts, you know, the Leka Halasema, who didn't look out of ordinary, Dimitri Vaimonga, Tanisau Smith, Yeremia, or Tuava Yeremia, all these kids, even, but you know, I'm just sad for them, because we all, full stop, we just want that first one. I think I'd get one, I'd be happy.
1: Yeah.
0: I'd go to my grave happy if they won one and I was still around and could watch it, right? But yeah. I do have standout players from the season. Understandably, Tane Tuaupiki's now our Rog. Not built like Rog, not as thickly boned as Rog, but boy, he can strike when it matters, right? He's a little ferret. You know, if he gets going, he's gone. And I think the leadership of
1: Tane Tuaupiki.
0: I think you know, it's probably not the sort of handle he wants.
1: Not very catchy.
0: Here comes the ferret. It's not bad actually.

0: the development from high school to sort of under 20s, under 21s is massive.
1: Yeah.
0: Like I think about the, I played in the 2011 under 20 team, the one of the
1: greatest team of all time.
0: Best ever. And it was off the back of the fourth World Rugby World Under 20s champions in a row.
1: Yeah.
0: So New Zealand rugby was flying at this time. And there wasn't as much

0: or a grand final bunker howler, jeepers.
1: Yeah.
0: Heads will roll massively. Oh, my God, everyone should take a clip and get over the loss with the Warriors. They weren't good enough, so take a tissue and move on, because I don't think we're out of the comp yet, Neil. Okay. Yeah, so some people, looks like Warriors fans, some of them are accepting the loss and moving on and realising that they probably weren't good enough on the day outside of the referee howlers, but some still getting a little bit.

it's almost become like a dirty word. But I would say the one example that supports it is Super Round last year. That didn't come from New Zealand Rugby or Rugby Australia. That came from the Crusaders. They went in and pushed for that and made it happen. So that is an example of what can happen when you have a bit of energy and a bit of impetus coming from the clubs. So the privatisation is a really interesting

he needs to find. That's not coming strictly, that's not coming from just the competitions, that's coming from rugby system delivery, you know, the amount of money that's spent throughout the country running rugby programs, and also New Zealand rugby players and staff. So, you know, benchmarking New Zealand rugby's own headcount possibly according to their own priorities. So it's all on the table, and the savings

0: Hargreaves, I think.
1: Okay.
0: You're not sure. I'm looking at you.
1: I'm thinking Adam Blair.
0: Okay.
1: But...
0: Yep. Yeah, I don't mind Adam Blair.
1: We'll go. You were right with Ivan Cleary yesterday.
0: Okay,
1: early
0: yeah,
1: doors.
0: Let's back it in.
1: Okay, let's go Jared Warrior Hargreaves.
2: Fifth.
1: Beautiful.
2: 316.
1: Nice, Webby.
0: Okay.
1: Do you reckon...
0: Oh, wait.

0: No, that's it. It's the vibe.
1: One of his teammates has come running over and thrown the big high five, and he's missed and got him right in the eye. I feel sick, Dale, clutching his face. Well, this is just pathetic play by Pakistan.
2: Very, very stupid indeed.
3: Millsy, I know that text says I don't kick too many goals, but come the 28th of December at the Hardware Hotel, Jeffy, don't come back. That was good stuff.
4: Which sports movie is this quote from? Nice and easy one to get we started. If we look Jamaican, walk Jamaican, talk Jamaican, is Jamaican, then we sure as hell better bobsled Jamaica.
5: That's very, very good.
4: You, Sunga.
6: Rule has got to the front. Sissy Beard actually rallying here in company with Old Cock. As they race up towards the line, Old Cock, Sissy Beard, and Urban Sprawl. And it's Old Cock for Callum Rodriguez. Old Cock gets up to beat Sissy Beard.
4: Welcome back into Sport Nation, the Millsy and Guy Show. Lashes and former All Black halfback Brad Webber in the chair today, thanks to the great team at Kogan Mobile. About to talk a little bit of NFL. Yeah, the season, the 18-week season is started, 2 weeks down. Some interesting storylines already in a fortnight. It's a big beast. It's an absolute behemoth, the NFL. And we'll talk to Laurie Horish from ESPN, host of NFL Afters, about the goings-on there in the NFL. Later on this hour, we'll talk a little bit of NBL as well. The Breakers, bang, after a fast start over the Illawarra Hawks, and plenty of excitement building about what they could possibly do this season. And we're also going to put me through an HIA test as well. We look forward to seeing how I fare there. After no head knock, I'm a real chance of not passing the HIA. So we'll have a wee look there. The text machine, we've just played the Magnificent Seven. Kiwis who have played the most NRL games, is it? That's right. That's what it was, Fimbles. Yeah. The top seven of them. A few people were suggesting RTS. Nathan Kalis was on there. Isaac Luke was on there, which was one we went with late doors. Adam Blair, Stephen Kearney, he wasn't on there. Just a reminder, Fimbles, do you still have it in front of us? People joining in, those top seven Kiwis,
7: yep,
4: captain the NRL of all time.
7: Benji Marshall, Jesse Bromwich, Adam Blair, Kieran Foran, Jared Waitarau-Hargraves, Ruben Wickie, and Jason Tomalolo.
4: Yeah, Ruben Wickie, you said that early doors, Brad. We should have rolled with that. Don't know if we would have got Tomalolo, though.
7: Nah. That's a tough one because he's dual international. Yeah. But I did say that has represented the Kiwis, and he has.
4: He definitely has. Mm-hmm.
8: I think we just thought we'd already locked in Ruben, eh?
4: Yeah.
8: And then just completely forgot about him.
4: Forgot about him.
8: How? The great man.
7: Yeah, you mentioned him early doors and never really brought him up again. Yeah. And I was like, well, that was easy.
4: Yeah, no, you beat us there, Fimbles.
7: Yeah, I did.
4: Well done to you.
7: Thank you.
8: That was a good one, though. I like that.
4: It was. It was. Like, there was a couple of niche ones in there, Sappy. Like, Warrior Hargraves and Jesse Bromwich.
8: Mm.
4: You know, a couple of great shouts there from the boys. But
8: a lot of front rowers that...
4: Yeah.
8: Do well to play that many games.
7: Yeah, it's impressive.
8: After all that.
4: Tomalolo, yeah, you're right. Warrior Hargraves, yeah, jeez.
8: What's Tomalolo on at the moment? He must be
7: 309, I think I saw.
8: Okay.
4: Mm. And well, he's got that 10-year contract that's got one more year left on it, I think.
7: Yeah, not sure. Say. Obviously, what, one club man as well?
4: Yep. One club man.
7: Yeah.
4: Not many of them these days.
7: Nah, super rare.
4: Not many of them. Daily Cherry Evans. Oh, no, he's not even a sorry.
7: No.
4: I was about to say.
7: No, he's not. He's tri-colours this year.
4: To finish up with the Roosters. Isn't that an odd thing?
8: Yeah, it's a bit weird,
4: manly boy through and through, and then you just go to the Bondi boys for your last season.
7: So strange.
4: Who would be the most capped one club player at the moment?
8: Oh, it's playing, a good question. Playing right now, maybe Papali'i from Canberra.
7: Oh, yes. Yeah, it's a good shout.
4: Has Cameron Munster played 300 games?
7: I could do a quick Google.
4: Who else? Just cycling through the teams here, yeah. Interesting.
8: What's Nathan on? He must be right up there, too. He must be well over 200.
4: Yeah, don't get injured all that often.
8: No,
4: mate,
8: he's pretty durable, though.
7: Munster's 255, so still a little way off.
4: He's a wee way off.
7: Yeah.
4: For sure. Just rabbit out, yeah. Okay, interesting. Someone may know on the text machine, 8833, who's the most capped one club player

0: currently playing the game at the moment. I'll try to figure that out. Okay, we're just waiting to get to Laurie from ESPN to talk a little bit of NFL. I know you're an NFL man as well, Brad.
1: Mm-hmm.
0: It's always a great time of year, isn't it? Mondays.
1: It's only a great time for it is for New Zealanders.
0: It is. And you're a big man of the red zone component, aren't you?
1: It's a great product.
0: Yeah.
1: Especially because it is quite tough watching just one game in full. But if you're just going cycling through all the exciting things that are happening, it's quite good. Actually,

0: game and have kind of put a little bit of the Australian and the local fans offside a bit by and saying things like, you know, we hope we're not going down there to play ever again. I think obviously a big part of that is he's reflecting on a loss and a lot of travel in a short amount of time that didn't go his way. What I think that we can take away and hope to take away from that week is that the 49ers came down, they spent a week here, they were absolutely embraced by the locals, wholeheartedly loved. There's a reason it was already going to be a 49ers heavy crowd. They are one of the most arguably and potentially the most followed team in the region, the San Francisco 49ers. They were always going to have a home field there. It was always going to be some boos for the 49ers. But I think part of the reason that the support was even added to is that they did spend that time in the community. They did something like 50 events, whether it was media or schools across the week, getting involved in local sports. And they, you talk about looking for every angle. They organized with a local spa. Carl Juszczyk, their fullback, said they'd organized with a high-end spa treatment center where they had all the bells and whistles. The players 10 minutes away from the team hotel to go and get all the treatments they needed every day in the nighttime and get their bodies right. So I think there's two processes, and the one that spent more time in region is the one that proved the way to go. So hopefully when we get games down here in the future in this part of the world, we're getting two teams out here for 7 days.
1: That would be brilliant. And you say in the future, because the NFL, much like many other codes around the planet, seem almost addicted to taking games overseas. I know the NRL are looking to take games to Tokyo next year and Hong Kong, but the NFL global, I guess, not expansion, because no teams are going to be based overseas anytime soon, but taking games abroad ain't going anywhere anytime soon. Am I right in saying that, Laurie?
0: No, I think this is something that Commissioner Roger Goodell is certainly committed to. It's part of his agenda. He has signed on for another 4 years to take us into the 2030s, take the league into the 2030s. It's certainly something he's got eyes on. Whether that means we get a game in Australia next year, it's always, that's it, right? We get one game. When are you coming back? When do we get more? It's not always the case that you get successive years for a new country, particularly this far away, that you get a game after. But from his words, and I got the chance to speak to him, and he said, I asked him, has this week met your expectations? And if we finish with that 100,000 strong crowd at the MCG, does this hasten how quickly the NFL can come back to Australia? And he said, we already feel like we're hurrying, and yes, it's exceeded expectations so far. And that was only capped off with the gorgeous day we had down there in Melbourne and the way the operation ran. So I think we can feel confident that it's coming back to the region. You mentioned Tokyo there. It wouldn't surprise me if that's where we see an NFL game in the next year or two. And how the NFL schedule works as well. They're currently one bye week per team, and each team has 17 regular season games. There's much talk about whether ownership is going to push for 18 regular season games and bring in a second bye week. That's extra toll on the players, but you think about a second bye week and how that builds extra flexibility into the schedule for the league, and the fact that they could look at midweek games and not just having to stack something on this side, on the front side, the opening week of the season. So I think the potential is there, and no, I don't think international games are going anywhere.
1: Injuries are a big part of the opening fortnight in the NFL, particularly in key positions, quarterbacks. I mean, Kyler Murray, Caleb Williams, Jackson Dart today, Jaden Daniels. You know, that's just to name a few there. But, like, I saw some rhetoric online saying that the preparation that these players put in during preseason and how protected they are and, I guess, limited reps and limited time on the field could be a factor, or is this just part and parcel of contact sport? Because I guess the NFL will be pretty angry if some of the marquee players continue to drop like flies.
0: I do think it is part and parcel of a contact sport to a degree. Now, I think there are parts of the game, the physicality on the line of scrimmage, how teams are blocking, the cohesion with some of those units. That takes a hit when you have limited amounts of, you know, contact padded work in the preseason throughout training camp. There's pretty strong restrictions about how many padded practices and how much hitting and tackling actually goes on. So there's certainly a bit there, but some of these are just, unfortunately, they are, you know, the freak injuries. What happened with Jaden Daniels is awful to see him bracing himself after he was trodden on by his own offensive lineman, stumbled to the ground and put his elbow in the ground. I mean, I don't think any level of preseason training camp work, full contact or otherwise, is going to cause that. Kyler Murray, you know, suffering the concussion, it's a big hit that he took. Thankfully, it sounds like he's going to be back in the mix this week, which is great to hear. We wait on Jackson Dart because, again, the Jackson Dart hit today, that's that, as the Manning brothers put it on the Manning cast, that's a high-low hit where you're getting contacts going one way, the upper body, and contacts going the opposite way on the lower body. Something that you're holding out hope for is the fact that his leg wasn't planted when it happens. And, you know, we often see when there's contact with the knee and your leg is firmly planted and goes the wrong way, we're talking about bad things. We're talking about bad things happening to

0: Dash Daniels, who's NBA bound. That's just going to be electric. And then Bryce Cotton is heading back to Perth for his 300th game. Both of those are being played on Thursday night. I am not leaving my sofa. I cannot wait. So if you're looking for something to watch, I would 100% get around that.
1: Excellent. Well, we can't wait for the NBL action to unfold over the coming weeks, and hopefully our Breakers can go better than last year and make a big push to the playoffs. Joe Healy, NBL sideline reporter, really appreciate you taking some time to join the show this evening to talk all things NBL. Enjoy the action this weekend.
0: Thanks for having me, guys. Catch you later.
1: There you have it there, Joe Healy talking the NBL, which is a growing and thriving competition, particularly with the younger generation, Webby.
2: Well, and too, she made a great point around how good some of these Australians and the Kiwi talent is. Like, there's multiple Australians in particular in the NBA now, and a lot of them are some of the better players on good teams. So certainly the quality of the NBL has no doubt gotten better, and the popularity of basketball as well in New Zealand and in Australia is be one of the fastest growing sports, I think, in both countries.
1: Yeah, without question there. Rightio, great to chat a little bit of basketball. This is Lashes and Webby in for Millsy and Guy on Sport Nation, thanks to Kogan Mobile. We'll take a break, come back and wrap the show. Don't go anywhere though, because after us, the boys from Running It Straight are in to recap Eden Park on Sunday and that Warriors loss.
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4: The Premier League is back, which means the sleep schedule is in trouble and the football chat is about to get loud. Title races, relegation scraps, top four chaos, managers under pressure, and fans pretending they're calm when they're absolutely not. From the first whistle of the season,

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1: 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One bloke took 240 ODI wickets. The other played around at Augusta. It's Millsy and Guy on Sport Nation.
2: Welcome back into Millsy and Guy on Sport Nation. Former All Black halfback Brad Weber and Lashes in the saddle today, rounding out the show before the boys from out the gate come on to dissect that NRL finals exit for the Warriors. And Brad, back-to-back days, you've enjoyed your time?
3: Oh, it's been good with you, Lash. Make things pretty easy around here, mate.
2: We had a bit of fun and a lot of good discussion about, well, I guess multiple issues or whatever you want to call them. In the sporting landscape here in this country. So it's always good. Lively discussion, passionate discussion, as New Zealanders are. No doubt you would have been on the right end and the receiving end of that passion.
3: Oh, plenty of times.
2: Plenty of times. But we wish you all the best for your stag do this weekend.
3: Yeah, please do. Send hopes and prayers.
2: We hope you get through that in one piece. I'm sure you will. It'll be great times of your life.
3: Absolutely. No, I'm looking forward to it. Excited.
2: Yeah, towards it.
3: There's nothing they could do.
2: That will be great. We look forward to hearing the wash up of it. As I say, running it straight, Jello and Sammy Hill about to come into the studio to get stuck in there. I'm sure they would have got that magnificent seven, which was just a disappointing end. Would have loved to have come back and told Millsy and Guy tomorrow that, you know what, we did a guess who, we did a magnificent seven, you blokes need to up your game. But that wasn't the case. Anywho, that's us done and dusted. Be sure to stay on for Running It Straight, all things Warriors, and then, of course, breakfast with a great lineup, starting with Sir John Kirwan tomorrow. He's bringing in the Bledisloe Cup in Studio 2.
3: Oh, how good.
2: Something that will nigh on have dust on it. It's been in the NZR cabinet for a very, very long time. Fimbles, Matt, appreciate your help. Appreciate all your contribution on the text machine. We do love it here on the Millsy and Guy Show. And Brad Weber, for the last couple of days, thank you for your work, mate. And no doubt we will see you again in the very, very near future. You go well.
3: Sounds good, Lash. Good on you, mate.
2: Thanks, team. We'll catch you tomorrow.
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7: What has Bluey said to the team after the game? 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
11: Here's the final play. 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
15: Pack it up, boys.
14: All right, that's us.
15: Pack it up.
14: Done and dusted for another season. No, look, we're all a little bit, maybe not in shock, maybe we are in shock, Jello, but we're a little bit flat because the Warriors 2026 season has come to an end at the hands of the Newcastle Knights on Sunday evening at packed Eden Park. Controversially, which we'll get into, and lots to discuss between now and 7 o'clock. To be honest, this is going to be a bit of a therapy session. We're just going to chat about the game, about what went wrong, about the season, and we'll have a look at next year as well, because at the end of the day, Jello, the show must go on. 2027 will roll around and we'll be back in round one with expectations of the Warriors doing something special in 12 months' time. So we will have a little discussion about that between now and 7. Your text, welcome. We'd love to have a discussion with you this evening. If you're watching on the YouTube, obviously it's a little bit delayed, but if you want to text in any thoughts on 8833, let us know your thoughts.
15: Why don't we take a caller?
14: We'll take a call.
15: Take a caller.
14: 0800 150 811.
15: We'll take a call. 20 minutes, we'll take a call.
14: We'll take a caller. Rightio, Jello, let's start with, I feel like we need some sad music just to, heck of a season, man. Heck of a season.
15: Heck of a season, what could have been?
14: Second place on the NRL ladder. Some huge games. Penrith Panthers, that massive game at Mount Smart. What was that, round 24, 23, 24?
15: 23, I believe.
14: I wonder if that was the grand final for us, Jello. Getting over Penrith the way we did and the way we played in that game, I wonder if that was the GF for us, because from there we started to taper off, started to fall away. I think injuries caught up on us, fatigue caught up on us. I think the young players started to suffer in the back end, whether that's, you know, inexperience, whether that's a long season. I just felt like some of them, the guys we've been raving about all year, just started.

0: to fall away a little bit. Is it disappointing? Massively disappointing, Jello. This was a team that broke the record for the most amount of points in a season, had high expectations, finishing in the top two. High expectations. The Dolphins loss was hard to take.
1: Yep.
0: I think the Knights one is even harder. We should be there. We should be there or thereabouts. And now, for me, I just really hope, my hope in this world, Jello, apart from world peace and that sort of stuff, is that the Warriors don't turn into one of those teams, like Cronulla, that every year are there or thereabouts, challenging for a top four spot, but when push comes to shove in finals footy, they can't get over the line. That is my biggest fear.
2: Mm.
0: Because that's now three of the last 4 years the Warriors have made finals footy, haven't been able to push through, and that finals record is starting to rack up in the negative column. So I'm disappointed, I'm gutted. We'll talk a little bit about the game specifically and refereeing decisions, etc. But I'm gutted, Jello.
2: Mm.
0: After a good season, I'm gutted.
1: Oh, it hurts. It hurts. Even just the build-up of the whole thing, like it was building so nicely. It felt like all the pieces were there and that this could be the year. The wheels started to wiggle. They started to wiggle maybe 2-3 weeks ago.
0: Yep.
1: And then they fell off at Eden Park.
0: Yeah.

0: And truly did.
1: They came off. And if we were to scrape through that game, if we were to go golden point and get the win, I think they would have fallen off next week in the prelim.
0: Yeah, definitely. 100%. I'm with you on that one, Jello. Let's talk about the game specifically. Firstly, I will congratulate the Newcastle Knights because they deserve to win that game.
1: Big time.
0: The Newcastle Knights did not play great footy, but they play better footy than the Warriors. They missed 62 tackles, Newcastle. Mm. They missed, they made, was it 17, 18 errors? They played better than the Warriors. They deserved to win that game, but they didn't play great footy, and that game was there for the taking for the Warriors in terms of, had they played their best footy, I think they would have got that job done very, very easily. I don't think Newcastle threw a lot at them, but they deserve to win.
1: They deserve to win, and they've been playing great footy. Like, with that coach that they have, he coaches them with the roster that they have. Like, this is our roster. This is how we're going to get the absolute most out of this roster. And I like that from a coach. Usually, you know, you'll get teams that'll, you know, they'll have an identity and then everybody will copy or play catch up. But I think he's an innovator, Justin Holbrook.
0: Yeah.
1: I like him. And there's a good culture, good group of lads. What I love about them is round 20.

0: Cambridge says, I don't know how the NRL can say it was 50-50, so the right call was made when it went up no touch, so it should have been a challenge retained and the call on the field stands. Agree with that one, Peter. Jello, you got one there.
1: Yes, I've got a big long one. It says,
0: all right, go on.
1: Kia ora, running it straight. I've followed the Warriors since 1995 and I watch every game. I had to take some time after Sunday's loss to gather my thoughts, because it brought back that familiar feeling of what could have been. I can accept my team losing. What I struggle with is an officiating mistake being acknowledged after the result is final. The miss escort call didn't guarantee us a win, but it denied us a chance to level the score, just like what you were saying, Sammy. Mm-hmm. And fight on in extra time. That is what's so infuriating. I'm emotionally invested in my team, as so many Warriors fans are. In a finals game decided by 2 points, we should have, it cuts off a little bit. We should expect officials
0: to be precise.
1: Consistent and accountable. An admission afterwards doesn't give that moment back.
0: That's from Diane. Great from message, Diane, by the way, and very passionate as well. Couldn't agree with you more.
1: It is frustrating.
0: Very frustrating, very frustrating.
1: You feel for everyone, but someone made a good point. As frustrated as we are as fans and supporters, the players, the mm-hmm. coaching staff, who wake up every morning, 5 a.m., they get down there, they leave in the afternoon, working all their time and energy and effort going towards this.
0: Yeah.
1: You know, sacrifice the weekends away from their family, fly to Oz. They've given up so much to be in this position.
0: Mm-hmm.
1: And then, you know, you talk about those decisions not going your way. It's so
0: yeah,
1: painful.
0: Yeah, no, 100%, Jello. Ultimately, they're the ones that are blood, sweat and tears out in the middle, putting it all on the line. They're the ones that get dudded.
1: Mm.
0: I mean, the fans suffer as well, but it's the players, really. Text in here from Roy that says, boys, two things I learned from the last month of Warriors football. In terms of ball-playing skills, Tamati Martin is elite. Some of his touches were so special. In fact, I would say he's a better ball player than Tanner Boyd. Second thing I learned, we need an elite kicker to go to the next level. Totally agree with that, Jello. Not just someone to kick the ball for territory, but also someone who can regularly convert tries. For me, everything else is fixable with the resources we have. People spoke of how weak our edges were, but I thought they stood up for the most part, and when they were beaten, we had covered defence like we did other times during the season. P.S. I am firmly hoping for Panthers to win. Let Nathan Cleary win another ring so that the only ring he has left to chase is either A, with win one with a team that may or may not be there in 10 years, or B, win one with a team from New Zealand and cement his legacy as the best ever. That's from Roy.
1: Come to New Zealand for some burger rings. It might be the best he gets. I love this one from Ryan. Evening, lads. Cheers for your NRL coverage this season again. Disappointing end to the season, unfortunately. Refereeing decisions aside, in the last 2 weeks, I felt the Wa's attitude and game plan were far too conservative to hope to win the comp. Case in point, Walsh last season, taking Broncos to the title. Lessons learned there, hopefully. Thanks again. Up the Wa's 2027. Cheers, Ryan. Now, this goes back to what I was saying about Justin Holbrook coaching to the roster that he has. I'll put this question to you, Sammy. Our roster, does it suit the game plan that we have?
0: So,
1: is Andrew Webster's style of rugby league matched by what we bring into the table?
0: I'm gonna take that a little bit further, or a little bit left field, Jello. Have we just come up with a game plan to beat the Penrith Panthers? And now that sounds kind of silly, but this season, those two games were the best I think the Warriors played.
1: Yep.
0: The one we lost by 2 points and the one that we won, both of them were the best games we played.
1: Mm.
0: And the system against the Penrith side works very, very well. When we come up against the team, the Dolphins, case in point, who play ad-lib footy, who don't play traditional styles of football.
1: You say that about the Knights as well.
0: Correct?
1: Yep.
0: I think that's where we get a little bit unstuck. And I felt like we were overthinking the last couple of weeks. Like, it wasn't natural. The attack was clunky. And last play options, it felt like we couldn't come up with an alternative naturally. We were trying to force something and find something else.
1: That's it. I don't think we commit to the bit. And the bit was that we're going to go straight up the middle and we're going to rely on our kick. Now, I don't think our kickers are good enough to run that game plan. Mm-hmm. I think if Tanner Boyd is there, that's when we play our best football. If we got Lukey Metcalf, when Sean Johnson was there in 23, we could play that style of football like perfectly. But I just think there's too many pieces missing to try and stick to the game plan that we have. And that's where we saw those real weak shifts, tackle three, tackle four, going away from the middle. I thought if we just stayed in the middle, get on the back of Aaron Clark, let Wade do his thing up the middle, but we didn't. We went wide and they were waiting for a step back, ready to go.
0: I do think Wade looked a little bit off the last few weeks as well, Jello. Yeah. I mean, he's played big minutes this year. Mm. He's played a lot of big minutes.

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0: to New Zealand and, you know, we'll chat all things Portland.
1: Yeah, you and Skylar go way back, eh?
0: Yeah, that's my guy.
1: All right, let's have a look at the other games in the round. The Sydney Kings versus the Cairns Taipans, 111-90 to the Sydney Kings, of course, because, look, I'm sorry. I don't care what anyone in Cairns is saying. They signed Jaylen Brown. They have Jack McVay. Keanu Pinder's coming back. Something in the water at Cairns that they just can't put on good performances. They have a great team.

0: You can get teed up for flopping, especially if there's a flop warning already in the game. And Skylar Mays gets hit with the technical. Obviously, they go down, make a free throw, and then they win the game.
1: Yeah.
0: But no, Tazzy, impressive comeback. My God, David Johnson looks really good.
1: Off the bench.
0: And this is also for a team that's missing Josh Bannon, Ben Ayer, Bryce Hamilton, and Anthony Drimmich. Four guys that are in this team. Southeast Melbourne only missing Nathan Sobey, which is a big out. But David Johnson looks great. Taron Armstrong back in the competition. He looks really, really good. I think he's still got a long way to go, but he looked great.
1: Still developing as a player for sure.
0: Yeah, I mean, he's been around now. Golden State Warriors two-way contract was in Dubai last year, but good to see him back in the competition after. I thought some really solid years down up in Cairns, so good to see him
1: back. And for Southeast Melbourne, Angus Glover.
0: Angus Glover caught fire
1: in that second quarter, I think it was. Maybe tail end of the first as well. 21 points he had, so proving that he's a stalwart in this league. And when he gets hot, he's another one of those guys like DJ Vasiljevic, just everything seems to be able to go in.
0: Yeah, the only issue with Southeast Melbourne, though, and this is the Josh King mentality, the first shot, just live and die by the three, speed up the game, and they get up the most threes in the competition. Mm. And I think when they were hitting, they were up 16. Like, just Sean Schwartz was hitting, Glover was hitting, Skylar Mays had a couple of threes as well. But, man, you could tell the fatigue got to them, like we spoke to earlier. Yeah. And by that third and fourth quarter, they were just getting them up. They were not even coming close because they were just so tired. And then Tazzy walked away with a well-deserved dub.
1: A team that I thought was going to be near the bottom of the table, but might have to reevaluate after that.
0: This league, I feel like 10 teams, I can't. It's so hard to pick each game, apart from Cairns. But yeah, that's how the first round's looking. There's one game tonight between the Breakers and the Bullets to end round one, which we'll cover off later in this episode. But we're going to take a quick break here and come back and have a look at Derek Rucker's top 15. Controversial, to say the least, Will.
1: For sure.
0: We'll be back after this.
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0: 10, 12, 13 lengths in front of Mighty Logan and Mr. Love, then they are going to have to run out of their skin to beat her.
1: She was excellent first up, wasn't she? Fresh up for 9 months. She was used at multiple points of the race, and I thought she was very brave. And then you consider Mr. Love and Mighty Logan were the two horses that beat her home on that occasion. They go back a further 10 metres. So I think that's key to her chances. She's a horse to beat, but

0: now makes getting your bet on easier. 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
1: The Box Seat, brought to you by Brecon Farms.
2: Though Hurley, he says go. Bell Biddy says I'm off and gone by 3-4. Pep in your step down the outside, then to Lady Di and Seaside Legacy. But it's Group 1 glory in the Caduceus Club Phillies Classic. Turn the race favourite Bell Biddy and a very good win.
1: That right there is a very, very good horse, Bell Biddy. Looking forward to seeing her here in Christchurch over Cup Week. Best bets time here on the Box Seat. Sprit, yourself and Michael might be in agreement.
3: I don't think I'll be, or Michael will be throwing a remote control at the TV this week. Remember, he didn't like my best bet a little while ago. Anyway, we're in agreement this time around with this filly. One good filly was able to get the job done at Alex Park last week, and I think this girl will as well. Huge first up off a little fresh, and she basically meets a nearly polar opposite field. Michael, of course, with the addition of Ripple, she draws better. She should be better for the run as well. And I think it's quite a gift, that price.
4: Yeah, I think the 2.6 will be, like Greg said, maybe $2, $1.90-ish. I just don't see the Kiwi punter.

0: Vodka and caviar in second was really good. Mm. Quick's last 8, 6 and 400 of the race.
1: Aidan, shed some light on where these horses are going, where we can see them next.
0: Yeah, so we have been doing a bit of a ring around, thanks to you too, Emily, on that. So we've got Coniston there heading to the 3-year-old 14 at Hastings on Livermore Classic Day. Rosella, Grocer's Girl, to the Soliloquy Stakes at Ellerslie on the 17th of October. Peter Didham says Varve will head to a maiden 3-year-old at Woodville. I think it's the beginning of November, so it's a little bit of time. The Advantage Point goes to Rotorua. This is a Sunday meeting. It's got the two stakes races on it. And then the three from Roger James and Robert Welwood Stable, they still should be decided. They're just going to monitor the horses as they've come through this week. But obviously, they've got a lot of talent to work with there as well.
1: And you know with these three-year-olds, you know where they're going. It's the guineas is the end goal. It's just how you get there, whether you have one run, two runs, and if everything holds together. Speaking of the 2,000 guineas, here's a look at the market. I need a name. Give me your winner of the 2,000 guineas at this early point. Who's it going to be?
0: Bruce?
2: Ooh, on the spot. I like what we saw System of Play in terms of it being able to show a turn of foot off moderate tempo, but the $4 is too short at the moment. Old Fashioned is a horse I'm watching out for. He must be due to resume shortly. He's trialled super.
0: I'll go for a little personal point of view. I've got a little interest in Incandescent, so we'd love to see that horse progress from here. But also, from a managerial point of view, maybe System of Play. I don't know whether Michael McNabb goes the whole way through there, but I'd say that's the box seat right at the moment.
2: And the fillies are now creeping up.

0: 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Tune in for live commentary of the Dolphins against the Roosters. Kickoff 9:50 Friday night. Thanks to our mates at ECN.
1: Marco Chibano grinding away. Master Marco digging in and Master Marco all the way.
0: Bringing you the very best of weekend racing. This is Weigh In, courtesy of Trackside and coming to you on Sport Nation.

0: really nice to see captains running return in that sort of style as well. But there were performances of real quality over both days.
1: The Australian participation and just building on it. I think there's still things we can do better over the 2 days, but it's going the right way.
2: And it's a really nice fit for the amateurs as well, isn't it? It gives the Duke of Gloucester Cup its real moment in the sun as well. So I think it's got positives all round. Big thank you to both of you for joining me this evening on Weigh-In. It's been an absolute pleasure. As always, we've got Group 1 racing coming your way this weekend. The Group 1 Howden Mile will be back on Monday to review all of the racing.

0: From Kogan Mobile, true Aussie value. This is the best of Millsy and Guy on Sport Nation. The Agenda. Agenda 1.
1: I know you boys already kind of dove into this a little bit during the start of the show, but if you take a little bit of a deeper look,

0: great work. They identified him. We want him in our system. Sold him the pitch. He signed the deal. Agitated for a release. Went to the Warriors to play, you know, junior football there, right? I think he, altogether totalling up, he might have been on about 50 grand in rugby union.
1: Mm-hmm.
0: I think he went to the Warriors for, yeah, in the vicinity of 85. Okay, so if you're a young kid and that's on the table and there's a pathway into the NRL, there is a pathway in union too, but the money is far more attractive in the NRL at the moment.
1: For the top guys, yes.
0: Yes. But so even these junior kids, right, who want, now.
1: That's, yes.
0: Do you think when saving all that money on NPC wage bill, giving it to super clubs so they can be more competitive for young kids coming out of school and try and win the war on league?
1: Yeah.
0: And go to the negotiating table and say, hey, you can still be an All Black and we can still pay you the same as you're getting just to play Harold Matthews for the Warriors.
1: Yeah, no, I like that. I like that idea, Lash. I think you're thinking in the right areas, and league has forced Super Rugby teams into this sort of thing, into signing kids out of high school now, right?
0: Yeah.
1: Where if that was around in when I was coming through,
0: mm-hmm.
1: there's every chance that Brodie Retallick gets lost through the cracks. Mm-hmm. Bowden Barrett potentially lost through the cracks.
0: Yeah.
1: Those guys were not New Zealand schools and potentially identified as potential All Blacks. So if they don't see the... And then those two blokes end up being World Rugby Players of the Year. So under this potential model, do we lose that potential talent, which the... You know, the

0: and in Warriors colours.
1: Mm.
0: It is a we talked about the Warriors having the, mate, we talked about the Warriors having one of the best forward packs in the comp. Losing Mitch Barnett is a big loss, right, for sure. But many of these young players are going to be at the Warriors, hopefully, for a very long time to come. Certainly their careers have got huge miles ahead of them. So to think that they're that good now and that they can do this in this season, what does it say about what could come ahead? So I think that this has a potential to be a definitive season in the Warriors club history. And that is, I'm thinking of that as a positive, as it can get better. But the other way to look at it is it could be definitive because this is as close as they come. The squad's going that good. Can they keep it together? Can

0: he had myself and majority of people in awe to start the season. And to the point that Metcalf was fit and we go, well, you can't get rid of Boyd now.
1: That's right.
0: That jump in Warriors fans' minds is ridiculous to me.
1: Confidence in your seven. Didn't he still finish the season as top point scorer, if I'm not mistaken? Or certainly most kicks. I'm pretty sure Tanner Boyd was still up there.
2: Yeah, he was great.
1: Look, you're right.

0: championship, to a title, to a premiership, who just weren't there through injury. Metcalf, Boyd, Ford, others, and RTS too. It's quite incredible to see what that club did, considering everything that went against them. And I know every team has injuries, but yeah, injuries to absolute superstars in the Warriors' case.
1: You tell me that having Jackson, Ford, Tanner Boyd, Metcalf, and Roger Tuivasa-Sheck in that game wouldn't make a difference? No one can convince me of that. We're hearing the excuses made for the Sharks in their performance against the Roosters, and you lose your halfback and skipper in the opening minutes of a game. Yeah, of course it's going to hit you hard. But go, oh, well, how are the Sharks supposed to win without their first choice halfback? Teams make it through to almost a minor premiership and two home finals without their first three choice halfbacks. But, you know, it's all gravy. Just a thought exercise to keep in mind as well, lads. While before we get back onto the football field for the Warriors, we do have a small matter of contracts. They come off. Several players are able to speak to other clubs as of November 1st. So they're signed for 2027, but as far as the future goes, and there's a couple of areas in particular. One I want to put a focus on. Both Sam Healy and Wade Egan can go negotiate with other clubs. Both the hooking options. Will they be able to keep both? Sam Healy doesn't want to stand in line the rest of his career, does he?
2: No way.
1: But do you move on Wade Egan when he is so crucial to what they do? Guys like Chan Snooker Klokstad, they can go talk. Ali Liatawa can go talk. Tamari Martin is a lot of young talent.

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4: There are a whole lot of reasons to visit Night and Day this September, but nothing beats $3 donuts. That's a whole lot of value. And there's a whole lot of flavours too, like cookies and cream, chocolate,

0: that something needs to be discussed or something needs to change at the Super Rugby level, NPC level, because it's not sustainable, I think. So at least we're having the conversation, and even if things stay similar, maybe it might make changes in other areas that makes the game more sustainable. Who knows? But I like at least that they're brave enough to call the unions and the stakeholders to a meeting and let's hash it out.
1: Say if, in your opinion, you've been around New Zealand rugby a lot, you played in these competitions, you have gone to the highest level, but you've also played with blokes who are on the fringe and battling and, you know, trying to earn an opportunity. Do you think if the NPC went to a model of, say, match payments, so if you're in the 23, you got $1,000 or $1,500, something like that.
0: Yeah.
1: So it's kind of a fully amateur model apart from the match payments. Do you think there'd be an exodus of talent in this country or the opposite?
0: Well, no, there wouldn't be, because there's only so many jobs going overseas. There's restrictions on international players in France, in the Ireland and Scotland and England.

0: season, but it's just sold out. Everyone's desperate to see success measured in trophies when it comes to sporting teams. But, you know, we've got one sport here that we talked about this morning that's having a crisis meeting about, you know, costs and structures and finances. You've got a team here in rugby league that has sold out every single home game.
1: Chemist Warehouse. 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

0: report that New Zealand Rugby looks like it's staring down the barrel of potentially $66 million in losses over the next 5 years, which would carve well and truly into their so-called legacy fund or their rainy day funds. It's outlined a number of the costs, and arguably the thing that's going to come under pressure the most here is going to be New Zealand's domestic competitions. NPC, FPC, Heartland Championship, all of which operate at losses of varying sizes. Then you've got Super Rugby, which is operating at a loss. You've got the Black Ferns that are operating at a loss. You've got the All Blacks that are bringing in 38 mil, apparently, which is the single thing that makes a buck. In all of New Zealand rugby. And it's not by accident. That has been the golden goose for the sport here for a long, long time. It's the brand itself is what New Zealand Rugby were able to pitch and sell to Silver Lake for private equity funding. This is their thing. And I fear for the state of the game at domestic level. Domestic sport in this country, as has been proved by New Zealand cricket, as has been proved by netball, as is evidenced by the fact that, you know, there's now a free-to-air partner involved with NPC. Domestic sports competitions are under extreme pressure to get broadcast, to sell rights, and to fund the cost of production so that they have a shop window for the fans. And we do live in a very small market by global standards.
1: Yeah,
0: you know, there might be 5.5 million Kiwis, but like not all of them are rugby fans. Not all of them are sports fans. Got a lot of people who aren't engaged in sports competitions in this country. Our demographics have changed, and there are so many more options for people now than there once was. That this is going to be a big week for New Zealand rugby, because it'll be very easy for those in the Auckland offices to point at the provinces and say, you're just costing us too much money, you've got to cut back. But, you know, we've had private involvement and investment in Super Rugby for many years now. They're not turning a buck. You can't tell me that the NPC is not compelling on one level. I know that at the scale of it now, and you know, the size of the grounds and the teams and the provinces, I know it's different. It's not your flagship event, but I mean, we love talking about it. It's such a crucial part of the structure of I think New Zealand rugby. And remembering, New Zealand rugby is there for a reason. New Zealand rugby's purpose is not to is yes to market the All Blacks and to make money, but the purpose of that money is to be dispersed and to support the amateur game in this country. That's the sole reason to exist as a union.
1: Yeah, I've been reading that.

0: Okay, fine. Well, we don't have to be a part of this. Do the union seed from New Zealand Rugby? If New Zealand Rugby sees itself now as a marketing arm of for the All Blacks, then do the unions take up the charge themselves? I mean, there are so many ways to slice this, but ultimately, if this is unsustainable, you have to ask why, because weren't we promised this great growth? Weren't we, as New Zealand Rugby fans and commentators, promised that the investment was going to change everything, that the dial would be shifted, that revenues would continue to grow, that new markets would be discovered?
1: Is it on us too, as fans, as people, to go along and support these games, these unions? You know, like, you look at North Harbour and they're on a tear this year, and still a lot of empty seats out there, and no doubt some commercial partners would want to jump on board with that, but where were they last couple of years when they were struggling? Like, you know what I mean? Like,
0: well, we have a lot of smaller businesses, excuse me, who deserve a lot of credit because they do invest in their local provincial sites. But, yeah, look, outside of Auckland, I think it's a different picture. We have seen great crowds in many other provinces through this NPC. But, you know, Auckland's a tough sell and it's a big market. And, you know, that's one of the fixes that I think that they've been trying to solve for many, many years now, how to get Auckland re-engaged in the game at that level. But outside the Super Rugby provinces or the host cities, I think you are seeing good health around attendance, around, you know, the hype and the competition. But it's a really hard place to be as a sport right now. This is still a game that purports to be our national sport.
1: Do you think one of these competitions is going to go?
0: Well, I don't even know if it's just purely about the competitions is. But I can't. Excuse me, I cannot see if there is a structural problem around the cost centres here for New Zealand Rugby, and the competitions are certainly a big factor in that, according to reporters from Richard Knoller and others around this, then yes, that's got to be looked at. I don't know the solution. Like you, I love the NPC. I believe that the NPC is New Zealand's strength.
1: I hope it stays.
0: And, yeah, I mean, it should stay, but does it need to stay in a more sustainable way? Does that mean cutting down on squad sizes? Does that mean having a look at all the costs associated with the competition? You know, like, it should

0: Dallin as well, who came back so swiftly from that shoulder injury. So I guess, Sammy Ackerman, the question is, the season itself, where do you put it? What have you enjoyed the most, or where would you like to begin in terms of assessing the Warriors 2026?
1: I think that the Warriors season is going to be remembered eventually for more than the finals exit. The finals exit, it's competitive sport, they're there to win it. That was the plan. They set it themselves. They've been in a great position to do so. They haven't done so, and it needs to be treated, you know, properly. Look into it, what went wrong and how they fix it. But that said, this season will be looked back beyond that. I think that you can lay claim to this squad being as deep as any Warriors squad in history. I think you can say that there are players who we watched this season who will be remembered as Warriors greats as they get there. I also think that for a huge, huge chunk of this Warriors team, their best seasons are ahead of them and in Warriors colours. It is we talked about the Warriors having the, mate, we talked about the Warriors having one of the best forward packs in the comp. Losing Mitch Barnett is a big loss, right? For sure. But many of these young players are going to be at the Warriors, hopefully, for a very long time to come. Certainly their careers have got huge miles ahead of them. So to think that they're

And just there's a real glue about that guy at the club, and I think he deserves probably a bit more and of the credit, I guess, you know, for those games where the Warriors had to get through the grind and get out the other side. The biggest improver for me was Lekker. I mean, you know, I just think he's become such a versatile player, and the sky's the limit for Lekker.

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14: Sammy, we've given you our thoughts on our homework assignment. Your Warriors season report card, please, sir.
15: Well, listen, first of all, as I've mentioned, I think there's so much to like about it. The best player for me, I know, and I shout his name from the rooftops pretty often. I still think Aaron Clark's consistency of performance is massive. I think that what he brings when he's on, and much like Wade Egan, he wasn't as effective in the finals as he was during the regular season. I think that's fair to say of most of the Warriors, though if we go across it, very few would say were better in the finals than they were regular season. So I put him in there. I'm also going to say that I think that the best player for the year, I know there wasn't as many reps as we'd liked, I still think Jackson Ford is the best player for the Warriors this year. I know he didn't play as many and it's a smaller sample size, but I don't recall seeing someone of, respectfully, where his standard was the year before make such a dominating impact on the NRL. He didn't come from nowhere. He's been playing forever. And he's more than a journeyman. I don't want to be disrespectful about it. But he lifted himself up into performances that put him in the sphere with elite to the point where people were jumping up and down about him not getting picked for New South Wales on both sides of the Tasman.
14: That's right.
15: So I think that his efforts were just outstanding. The biggest improver, I'm actually going Tane Taupiki. I think Tane Taupiki got minutes in him that weren't expected necessarily. I know there's been people saying who should be fullback. He got given those moments and he stepped up in a lot of ways. I still think there's Charles Nuku-Klukstad's style at fullback can be beneficial to the Warriors as far as the communication, the big body, the extra pace. Meters he can gain from a harder defensive line to run at than perhaps say some of the ones in the we've seen at the back end of the regular season for the Warriors. But I think the way he's developed his game, he's put himself now into the elite fullback range for the NRL, and that's a, we always knew we had it in him, but this year we saw it.
16: The way he breaks tackles, Sammy, holy,
15: yeah,
16: he's very good off the back fence.
15: Best game, I'm going the game against the Dolphins in Wellington. I thought that was just entertainment value.
14: It's a super game of footy.
15: And

0: in every team that is in the finals, they are a worthy team of being in the finals. Is it a case of all or nothing? Like, are people just now too expectant that this Warriors side, because they've shown good form, because they've had a winning season, just should win a premiership? Otherwise, the whole season's worth naught?
1: It's because they haven't, Scotty.

0: Yeah, we get that done and then we take that away from them.
1: Hey, Salah Mau is back in the squad, mate. Is it his shout since he's got back to the team?
0: Is it his shout? You know that paycheck when it comes in. You know that paycheck. I have been leaving my card. Because he was my roomie up in Counties and my card was in my room. And I was like, mate, that's you. You're shouting that. You're shouting this. Nah, it's good to have him. It's good to have him, but he's getting married in December, so I've got to kind of be nice in some way, so let him save a bit of money for the big wedding.
2: What have you guys focused on this week, mates? You said you've reviewed a bit of Harbour, but what about your own efforts and Brownie's plans? What's been the big work on for the team?
0: Man, just play how we're playing, really. Just I don't know if you've noticed.

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Perfect, perfect. Mark, I wanted to talk to you about the Eagles going to Tennessee. I mean, the Titans were, just a speed bump for a lot of teams, but they did put up some resistance. How much of that was down to the heat? Because what they're saying is, at turf level, and it is fake turf at Tennessee, the temperature was 157 degrees Fahrenheit, which I got my calculator out and figured is 69 degrees Celsius. Oh,

0: and they're in the same division as the Bengals. I had the Ravens as a team to really have a very strong season, maybe a potential go all the way. They lost to the Saints.
1: Yeah, if there's one thing I've known and learned, I guess, and people who follow the league, you know, in and out, that they are the team that the Warriors, sorry to keep going back to league, you can clearly see I've been bruised by the loss on Sunday, but they are the team that the Warriors used to be. You kind of don't quite know. The Ravens could lose.

0: really good defense, and then they've got a really, really explosive offense as well, with Blake Corum coming through, Kyron Williams at both running backs. You know, you can interchange both of those two, and you get a little bit of difference between the two. You've got good wide receivers for the Rams, great quarterback, last year's MVP, regular season MVP. So they've got all the toys. Now they need to put it together. And so today's matchup is really about a powerhouse that everyone's expecting to do well against a team that's saying they can do well in the Giants, with an energy and a real kind of tenacity. And we'll have one winner at the end of the day. Which one plays out and plays true is really going to come down to each play as it goes. Who's going to handle the ball better? Who's actually about it? Who's just saying they're about it? And today's game, I think the Rams at $1.33 should be the favourites.
1: Yeah, I'm looking forward to getting home and watching that one. Mark Peard from the Morning Shift podcast, New Zealand's NFL insider. Great talking to you, mate. We'll do it again throughout the season. Love your work, and have a great week.
0: Wonderful. Thanks, CJ.
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11: 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Dodgy

0: World Under 20s champions in a row.
1: Yeah.
0: So New Zealand rugby was flying at this time. And there wasn't as much promotion from the New Zealand schools team in my last year at school to their under 20s team. There were a lot of guys in their under 20s team that then went on to be All Blacks that weren't in the New Zealand schools.
1: Okay.
0: So do we lose, that's I suppose the risk, well, do we lose that sort of potential talent that are late developers,
1: yeah,
0: that haven't developed quite like your Harry Inches, for example. Yeah. So it's risk either way. So again, it's counter argument to a counter argument to a counter argument. But yeah, like I like your train of thought, because we do need to attract these guys and keep them in rugby. And I'd like to like maybe throw out a little bit of a future, you know, to these kids that are seeing an extra $35,000, for example.
1: Yep.
0: Right now.
1: Yep.
0: The great thing about rugby union is it is a worldwide game.
1: Mm.
0: There is, you can play for good money all around the world. There are a lot more jobs for
1: rugby union,
0: for rugby union players than there are for league. Now, if you're one of the best in rugby league, I can't deny that these guys make freaking good money, don't they? But there's only so many of those contracts going around. So if you back yourself to get to that level, sure. But for the mid-range guy like I was, rugby union has been incredibly beneficial to me and my future.
1: Definitely. There's actually some great texts on that. Really, really good on 8833. Keep them coming. Brad, interesting, like, when I'm thinking about, you know, young kids and trying to be competitive at the negotiating table, we had a discussion out there before around your time, and I know it's totally different, but when you left school, you played Colts footy.
0: I did, yeah.
1: Had a bloody good time doing it. Played prem rugby, earned the right, got on the radar, had to shift up north, got your opportunity away laughing. Another big discussion we've talked about before on the show, and I'm keen to get your thoughts on it, is the disconnect from when you play junior footy for Taradale or the Dunedin Sharks, Mai Tyre Eels, whatever, then you go to high school, you feel that disconnect from your club, seventh form rolls around, come out of school, and there's that massive, I guess, decrease in players continuing to play footy because they feel like, well, I've disconnected from that club now, so it's tough to go back. Do you see a world where schoolboy footy is restricted to solely first 15 and everyone else plays club footy to try and stop that player drain post-school, so they'll hopefully continue to carry on playing after schooling age because they've been in that club system the whole time and never had to disconnect from it and then reconnect again?
0: I hadn't heard or thought of that.
1: Well, this is the things we discuss here.
0: Yeah, I was supposed to tune into the show a bit more often, shouldn't I? Well, actually, that's a good idea. I don't mind that.
1: First 15 on God, I think traditional, like first 15 is great. Yeah. You see great fixtures and guys want to play at that level. Yeah, but you can play it on a Wednesday. I think everyone else can still play for their club.
0: Maybe not just first 15. Maybe it's like first 15, under 15s stays at school, perhaps.
1: Right.
0: Because that seems like there's a couple of national tournaments for under 15s and stuff, and those guys end up going into first 15 rugby. But yeah, mate, I think that's got legs.
1: Yeah.
0: I hadn't thought about that.
1: There's a lot of decent ideas about how to cut and dice.
0: Who'd have thought, Lash?
1: Oh, no. and it is something that we will continue to discuss throughout the show and want to hear

0: And I think that's quite comforting too. A lot of care factor about the direction in which rugby union goes in this country, Fimbles.
1: Agenda two.
2: Now, I put it in the headlines, team. Ashley Klein stepped down. NRL comes out and says Warriors should have been awarded a penalty for that escort on Lekahala Sima. Yep. I just want to get your thoughts on sporting competitions and sporting bodies coming out after the fact and sort of just saying, yeah, we got that one wrong. I feel like it doesn't change anything. It just rubs a bit of salt into the wounds, especially as Warriors fans. But would you rather have just kind of the NRL just kept it to themselves, I guess, if that makes sense?
0: Yeah, I mean, you're kind of on a hiding to nothing, really, aren't you, for the NRL? Everyone saw what happened. And do you really need to come out and admit it? Because bottom line is, Brett, like, kick a penalty goal, goes to extra time, they may or may not win the match. I think it's probably the right thing to do, the NRL, if it was to cost someone a game, like if it was a try to go ahead and win the fixture. But yeah, I don't think there's any real need to come out and say it. I think maybe Cameron George wants to showcase to Warriors fans that, yep, see, we should have actually gone to Golden Point, or we should have actually won the game. We've been robbed, we've been stiff, everyone can feel hard done by, but I don't think it accomplishes much.
3: Well, especially in that specific scenario, because Ashley Klein has to make a decision in the heat of the moment, like as it's going live. Like it wasn't sent upstairs. It wasn't the bunkers call.
0: No.
3: So we didn't have a challenge, I think, at that stage, did we? So in the heat of the moment, you can't expect the referee to get absolutely everything right. And I think I saw Sean Johnson say this morning that he thought that Ashley Klein actually had a pretty good game in terms of officiating it and letting the game flow as well as possible outside of all the mistakes that both teams made. He had a pretty good game, other than, maybe he might have missed a call here and there in the heat of the moment. But I think more so if it's a big bunker call, you're sort of saying in the act of scoring a try or something like that, then sure, that there's probably maybe a bit of benefit to try and help get the those calls right. But
0: And I think what Warriors fans also maybe, no doubt, in the duration of that game, throughout kick chases, there would have been two or three escorts that weren't called.
3: Mm.
0: Because this one happened in the dying moments, everyone gets up in arms about it. I mean, did the NRL come out and say anything about why Leotawa wasn't sent to the bin for the shoulder to the head on Kalyn Ponga, which has seen many a bloke be sent for 10 minutes throughout the course of the NRL season? I just feel like it's Cameron George asking for please explain. That's fine, but he's probably also better off asking his players for a please explain around, well, how can you score three tries across two home finals matches and against a Newcastle side that completed at 73%, missed 62 tackles and made 17 errors? I think you're better off pointing the finger in that direction and maybe looking to rectify those problems, because if you can do that, you stop relying on referee decisions. I think that's
3: a mic drop moment from you,
0: Lee. that's where the
2: Warriors... I don't know how it turned to me about the referee to Lash just sticking the boot into the wires again.
0: Yeah.
2: But hey, he's done it 2 days in a row now, Brad. Jeez, can you shut him up for me?
0: but it's just, and Chris has just texted in saying he used to love the show, but I'm so anti-Warriors. I'm not. I'm just realistic, Chris. I'm not going to sit here and be a cheerleader when I feel like the Warriors, focus should be best placed elsewhere, instead of crying foul.

country here. And we saw what happened last time when we blew up one of our partners in Super Rugby. We've seen what happened with that in the recent series against the Springboks. So I think, you know, New Zealand Rugby, his position is to maintain that relationship. And we've seen in recent months, you know, a strengthening of it, really, with the Anzac Test next year as well.

0: one of the biggest misconceptions maybe that you hear about the NBL that's not necessarily true?
1: I would say the level of talent that we have here. I think the general sort of feel, if you don't really know the game that well, is that it's the level of talent is a bit lower than the NBA. Whereas from an actual skill point of view, these guys are as good as the NBA players. You know, someone like Parker Jackson Cartwright is an absolute machine out there, but he just doesn't have the size to probably make it at the NBA level. But in terms of, you know, his pace, his ball skill handling, the electricity, just everything he brings to the court, he's so much fun to watch, and you don't lose any of that when you're watching the NBL compared to something like the NBA.
2: Do you think on that, Joe, that the casual fan perhaps puts a bit too much pressure or expects too much from these imports from overseas, and particularly the guys from America? We think that they're going to just come in and carve up. Like, the talent from the Australians and the New Zealanders, like you say, are a lot better. So perhaps the casual fan probably shouldn't put as much expectation on these imports.
1: That's a good question. I don't know if I agree with that.
2: Okay.
1: I mean, I

0: very nicely. In the same way that the Aussies and a lot of the Kiwis do as well, there is an expectation. The fans want to see them out there competing. I don't see why we should take it any lightly just because they're playing the NBL compared to the NBA.
1: Yep.
0: Like these guys are pros. They have expectations for themselves, and I don't know why, you know, the fans and whatnot wouldn't have that either.
2: Most definitely. Okay, so as Brad said, the Breakers Bullets tonight rounds out round one of the competition, and we look ahead to week two. I mean, if some fans, I guess, find themselves at a loose end, I guess, on this side of the ditch, the Warriors are now out of the NRL. There's no All Black rugby being played, and they might find themselves pretty keen to watch some live sport on TV. What game really sticks out for you in this coming weekend that maybe some casual fans should tune in and get some NBL action?
0: Do you know what? I was meant to be away on Thursday night, and I've just found out that I'm not going, and I'm secretly over the moon about it because there's a Melbourne throwdown. So Cole Anthony up against, you know, someone like Dash Daniels, who's NBA bound. That's just going to be electric. And then Bryce Cotton is heading back to Perth for his 300th game. Both of those are being played on Thursday night. I am not leaving my sofa. I cannot wait. So if you're looking for something to watch, I would 100% get around that.
2: Excellent. Well, we can't wait for the NBL action to unfold over the coming weeks, and hopefully our Breakers can go better in the last year and make a big push to the playoffs. Joe Healy, NBL sideline reporter, really appreciate you taking some time to join the show this evening to talk all things NBL. Enjoy the action this weekend.
0: Thanks for having me, guys. Catch you later.
2: There you have it there, Joe Healy talking NBL, which is a growing and thriving competition, particularly with the younger generation, Webby.
1: Well, and too, she made a great point around how good some of these Australians and the Kiwi talent is. Like, there's multiple Australians in particular in the NBA now, and a lot of them are some of the better players on good teams. So certainly the quality of the NBL has no doubt gotten better, and the popularity of basketball as well in New Zealand and in Australia has been one of the fastest growing sports, I think, in both countries.
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0: Premier League All Access with me, Sam Matterface, Talk Sports Chief Football Correspondent Alex Crook is here, the best connected man in English football and a Manchester United supporter that has never knowingly paid for a ticket. And after this weekend, Alex Crook, that looks like the smartest financial decision that anyone connected with Old Trafford has ever made.
1: Well, how do you sum up the performance? It's meh for me.
0: What?
1: Meh.
0: Is that supposed to be meh?
1: Yeah.
0: Right, okay. Interesting.
2: I like his version.
1: It's like a feline version.
0: Also with us is the Watford captain from yesteryear, a man who spent Saturday in Brighton, Sunday in Bournemouth, and most of Sunday afternoon snaking his way through the traffic because the trains were messed up. But he did cover more ground this weekend than Manchester United's midfield. It's Troy Deeney.
3: Hello, mate. How are you?
0: I'm good, thank you.
3: Great to finally be here.
0: Yes, it's great to finally have you here. Here's what we're getting into today. Manchester City are 3 points clear at the top of the table after an 8-goal game with Sunderland because Arsenal were beaten 3-0 by Brighton on the Seagulls' 125th birthday. What a kit, by the way. Tottenham finally scored a league goal, two of them, in fact, but they're bottom of the Premier League table after being beaten by Aston Villa. And Manchester United needed an 89th minute deflected goal in order to get a point at Fulham. I should declare something before we start. Are you okay with that?
1: Yeah.
0: Okay, I like to do confessions at the top of the programme. In August, I told you that Tottenham and Aston Villa would both qualify for Europe. On Saturday, they met as two teams that were without a league win so far. So do stay with us for more expert analysis. One word before we get going. United, Arsenal, Chelsea or Spurs. Which of those have got the biggest problem tonight? No essays, just one word. Crookie first.
1: United.
0: Troy.
2: United, Arsenal, Chelsea. Who was it?
0: United, Arsenal, Chelsea, Spurs.
2: Spurs.
0: That's three Spurs.
2: Yes, Spurs, sorry.
0: Okay, just to be clarifying. Well, Chelsea have obviously got problems, no doubt about that. But the biggest need probably is Manchester United. They did get a point in the end as they drew with Fulham. Fulham 1, Manchester United 1. Let's start at Craven Cottage, where nobody who meant to score actually scored. Lissandro Martinez turning the ball into his own net after Senna Lommens had saved from Calvin Bassey. Then in the 89th minute, Matthias Cunha hit a shot from distance. David Affengruber, who will go down in folklore now, stuck out a leg and it spun past Bernd Leno into the opposite corner. Crookie, you were the United fan in the room. If I'd offered you a point at 4:30, would you have taken it?
1: That's a tough question. If you'd offer me a point at 6:00, I'd have taken it.
0: Well, that's the key difference, isn't it? Yeah. At 4:30, would you have taken it? But then the 88th minute, you probably definitely would have done.
1: Yeah, it felt like a must win, just like midweek did in

0: the League Cup. It felt like a must win for Michael Carrick, and you've got to put it in context. A point on the road in the Premier League is okay, but this is a Fulham side who started the day bottom of the table. They've still not won a game under Alvaro Arbeloa, and you've alluded to it. You look at the number of chances that United gave up. Gonzalo Garcia could have had a hatful on another day. You look at the lack of running in that midfield area in particular, and you look at how toothless United were. Carrick will point to the fact we hit the woodwork twice. One of those was a massively deflected effort from Matheus Cunha. The other, Fernandes, probably should have done better, but we're still a team who play on moments. You know, there was no real cohesion to the performance. Fulham looked the much more complete outfit, and that's a massive concern. And I've written a comment piece for TalkSport.com. We've talked a lot about the fact the hierarchy didn't bring in any extra defensive cover for Michael Carrick, and that was a problem because I thought both fullbacks were poor again. Luke Shaw looks miles off it to me, and Dallow not much better. But the other end of the pitch, when they've not got Benjamin Sheshko fit, they've not really got an idea, have they? Because Cunha doesn't want to play there. He'd rather be playing where Rashford is, so that's an issue. And basically, the tone of the comment piece is they should have signed Danny Welbeck when Chelsea did. They'd have been much better served today with Danny Welbeck leading the line and bringing that character to the performance and to the dressing room, which for me is still badly lacking. Sheshko, even when fully fit, is not the finished article. So I think, again, it's a dereliction of duty on behalf of the hierarchy. They didn't bring in an alternative number nine because they're 1-0 down, and all Carrick's got to turn to is Joshua Zirkzee.
1: Yeah, I agree with you on that piece. There is one bit, elephant in the room, and I feel like it's a Rashford attack again, but they just look better when he comes off and Cunha's on that left-hand side.
0: Agreed.
1: So why keep persisting with it?
0: Because he's on 350 grand a week.
1: I know, but you were paying that last season when he wasn't there.
2: No, but is this a major issue, the fact that they weren't planning for him to come back? They thought they'd done a deal with Barcelona, which would leave him in the Camp Nou, and therefore, even if they played only half of his wages, whatever is, the fact is that he would be out of the team. They would have had the headroom in terms of wages to bring somebody else in. But by bringing him back into the group, it's actually disrupted that front three that they signed last summer.
1: Yeah, but I feel that that's one of the few things that Carrick can... He's got hold of that. He could put him on the bench.
0: Yeah.
1: It just feels like...
0: He started every game, hasn't he?
1: I don't know if it's like he knows him personally.
2: He didn't start holding him.
1: No, he came on.
0: He started every game since then.
1: But if you put him on the bench, for example, do I lose him? Do I get the old Marcus? You know,
0: but he's done nothing really. There's a few nice runs in there, but there's no end product.
1: I agree, but I'm at the point, and I typed it in my notes. Like Perry Groves, when you guys went earlier, I said Marcus has been in good form.

0: are you starting to feel mm-hmm. that something's coming? But this is what we've been talking about roughly for 3 years.
1: Yeah.
0: Roughly,
1: yeah.
0: Probably a bit longer.
2: But actually, probably since Ollie left.
0: And you had that weird point when you're bored? Like, I'm getting bored of talking about it.
1: And I think the fans were bored today.
2: So let's move on from it a little bit and try and sort of move it on to a different angle. But let's just talk about Tottenham, Old Trafford, 10th of October. If United lose that one...
0: That's the next game up?
2: Yeah.
0: Wow.
2: What are good then?
0: Six-pointer.
1: Listen, there doesn't seem to be an appetite to change manager.
2: Which is a good thing. I think we all think that would be a ridiculous decision.
1: And you know, this board are cowards anyway when it comes to making a big decision, because you go back to when they fired the last manager. It wasn't because we got knocked out of the cup by Grimsby. It wasn't because he couldn't get a point against 10 men of Everton at home.
2: It's because he lost his temper.
1: It's because he started shouting his mouth off against the hierarchy. They wouldn't have fired him otherwise, and he should have been sacked on results. So
0: he's flying at the minute, so be careful.
1: I think they want this to work with Michael Carrick. Yeah. But at the moment, and we're only 5 games into the season, so things could change. But it feels to me like all the momentum that was built up last season has been wiped away already.
2: I mentioned this to you on the show that we did earlier on today. You know, I can't really fathom this idea of someone's a hero for 6 months' work, and then in 5 weeks we can turn around and say, "Oh no, that's it. He's not good enough anymore."
0: What have you done for me lately?
2: It hasn't always been like that. It's more like that now than it has ever been. I mean, listen, apart from Watford, obviously.
0: Yeah, no, I would say the last 15 years or so, I think that it's been they go through
2: five games. No, five games is small sample.
0: But what happens is now. Let's just go really small on it. It's transfer windows are open. Now we look at directors of football, ownership. Are they bringing in the players? Are they doing the transfers?
2: Correct.
0: As soon as that window shuts, it's all on the manager, because there's no one else to blame. Because there's nothing else in that piece you can change. You can't get rid of the players.
1: No.
0: Do you know what I mean? So that's what I said a few weeks ago about De Zerbi. Like, as soon as the window closes, who's he going to blame? Because they've spent $300-400 million, giving him players, all of that stuff. Now the only person who can get chopped is you. And it's the same with Man United. That's why the pressure's increased.
2: We're definitely going to talk about him a little bit later on, because there's quite a lot to unpick with that game.
1: Yeah, just the last point on Michael Carrick, and we spoke to him after the game. You were there as I was interviewing him. He was very measured, as he always is, but he's not quite as deluded as Erik ten Hag is. But if you hadn't seen the game and you just listened to Michael Carrick's post-match interview, you would have thought that United played well, maybe were unlucky not to win it, you know, had enough opportunities to win it. I'm not sure that's the case, and I'm not sure that's going to wash for those travelling fans.
2: A word for Alvaro Arbeloa and Fulham, still yet to win a league game. It's 5 play, 2 draws, 3 defeats, which is their longest winless start since 2020-21. I flagged Fulham as a club in danger in August, and so did you. That's probably the one good prediction that I did, so allow me.
0: It's only 5 weeks. Be nice. Be nice.
2: They play some lovely stuff, actually, don't they? I mean, Josh King, Oscar Bob, both should have scored. Gonzalo Garcia, I mean, he should have scored twice at least, shouldn't he? I mean, but here is the stat that worries me. Since the start of February, the only ever-present Premier League side with fewer points than Fulham is Tottenham.
0: Oh, wow. My concern from a Fulham point of view is, while they play nice stuff, it gives me the feeling of an under-23s game. Like they're gonna play this way no matter what.
1: Yeah,
0: and they're 1-0 up. There's 10 minutes left. There's no change. There's no control. It's keep doing the same thing and hoping that that's gonna win. And that's where the under-23s bit angle of it comes to me, because they are a young team with Josh King, Oscar Bob, all of those. I want somebody in there that's like, hey, stand next to me. We're not going anywhere. We're just going to kick it in the channels for five minutes. We're going to win fouls. Do you know who's that older, wiser head that's seen the game out? And that's where I think not having a Marco Silva there, again, is a friend, so maybe it's a little bit biased, but having a new coach with new young players in a new young system, trying to change everything at once, I think they're going to get found out long term.
2: Okay, so there's plenty to work on for Manchester United during the international break. Across Manchester, Enzo Maresca's fortnight will be rather more relaxing. On Friday night, Enzo Maresca said Sunderland would be City's toughest game of the season so far. We all thought he's having a laugh. Actually, it turned out that it was quite tough, wasn't it? And a lot of it went down to Brian Brobbey.
1: Yeah, what a performance from him to score a hat-trick and still end up on the losing team. I've seen a tweet from Matt Letizia saying he's in good company, because I think he did it at Norwich and Southampton lost 5-4, I seem to recall.
2: Didn't Robert Prosinecki score a hat-trick in a game against Barnsley and draw 4-4 and walked out the back?

It's 7 o'clock here on Sport Nation, the Kiwi voice of sports. Scotty and Izzy with you. Sammy and Al for running the show. Great to have your company. And thanks to Chemist Warehouse, the Spring Frenzy Mega Sale is on now. Well, it's a big old hour coming up for us. Ephraim Gudgeon just around the corner. Mr. Olympia. It's all on in Vegas for our man. Cam George is going to join us in around about 15 minutes' time. Cam Howell out of North Harbour. And Josh Geary will be here to preview the Tauranga Open as well. So a lot going on. Your thoughts are always welcome. You know that. So make sure you get those into us as well, and we can include those in our show as we continue the chat. Don't forget Farmland's Rural Rugby Legends. Still time to nominate your Rural Rugby Legend. You know, I had one of those the other day, actually, Iz. I was up at Waipu on the weekend, as you know, and celebrating their

0: You're a beaut, mate. We can't wait to get you in studio for an Ask Me Anything. I reckon we might be due before the end of the year. What do you reckon?
1: Yeah, we'll do that for sure, boys. Love this.
0: Okay. Cam George, we appreciate you. Thanks so much. Yeah. And beautiful last words from you as well, man. 7:26 here on Sport Nation, and we'll take a short break. Sammy Ackerman will have your sports news headlines in just a moment's time. And we're going to be talking some rugby union. Cam Howell out of North Harbour will join us on the show after your sports news and weather.
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0: on them now are just different to what we grew up on. And I know you understand that. So the part of this campaign is to make sure that the toolkits are there, right? For those of us who don't understand this childhood, can learn to understand it, therefore be more supportive of it.
1: That is a great summary, mate. So what we found out there was the, you know, we're learning English, maths and science and computer, IT, whatever's late, you know, AI lately. But we're not giving these young people the tools they need to actually face up to bullying, understanding their own self. You know, when we grew up, it was happy, sad and angry. And what we're trying to do is extend that vocab. You know, there's an amazing book that was written by Dr. Fitzpatrick at the Auckland University, which was this amazing guideline to how you should educate around mental health. What we did is we turned that into lessons, right? The university turned that into lessons. And we teach the teachers who then teach the kids. So it goes right across the curriculum. But it's not an hour of mental health. You start maybe 10 minutes before your maths class. And what the teachers are telling us is, A, it's working, so the schoolyard's changing. But also some kids are coming in on a Monday and you have to detox them from the technology of the weekend. So actually having Mighty in there that just lets their mind relax, they give them better vocab around how they can explain it. And so the data coming out is amazing. And I'm really fortunate to be here. You know, the All Blacks have supported us. They really believe in this space. They're giving us the Bledisloe Cup. We're driving through the country trying to raise $5 million. We're also collecting kids along the way, so we're having community events where I'll pick a couple of kids to come along to play this massive game at Eden Park for the Bledisloe Cup. The other thing that we're doing, if a kid raises $50 for the charity, then they'll go into the draw and hopefully we'll pay for them to come up, them and their parents, and we'll get out there in Eden Park and just show the world that rugby is an integral part of our community, and we want to

5 years of age, and you grow through them. And by the time you get to secondary school, and you know, some of the feedback we're getting from secondary school teachers, they're saying, you know, the kids that come through Mighty are just dealing with that transition so much better. So yeah, it is a primary school, and you need to start young. You know, as parents, it's all changed. Teenage kids, you know, like you said, the challenges that we have as parents, and I don't think we're

0: Roosters game. And the bloke who was in the bunker for the Warriors game, Chris Butler, also retains his role in the bunker. This one surprised me, lads. I know that the NRL came out and found ways to back his calls, but I would have thought that the performance was dicey enough, at least under enough fire, that they may look to change that. But Chris Butler has not lost his role, as many thought would be the case. So intriguing times, that one. In case you missed it, Paul Gallen has decided that he will try to challenge Farlap for the most comebacks in history, and he will come out of retirement yet again. I don't know what he can't use that word. He uses retirement like Ric Flair uses retirement professional wrestling. It's just a draw every time. So he's out of retirement. What a shock. He loves fighting angry New Zealanders. This time it'll be Nelson, the Sofa Solomona. He's on the front foot already, calling him a dog, an absolute rat. He knew I told him in person that I didn't want to come out of retirement. He kept putting my name in his mouth, so now I'm going to have to come out and take him on November 6th. It's like, mate, you didn't have to do anything.
1: You watch that script?
0: You did
1: not. Watch it?
0: Yep. I'll be interested enough, but like, I don't know if I'd pay-per-view it necessarily, but... Look, it's for what Nelson Sofa Solomon is doing, great fight. That's exactly what it is. The league guys fighting each other in Australia makes big impact. And I'm not surprised. I would be more surprised if Paul Gallen had never got into this fight. I mean, it's just like, oh, they put in enough money to make it worthwhile. And, you know, I just couldn't stand that kind of disrespect. Yeah, you could have quite easily. Oh, well, we'll keep going. But it should be fun, and the build-up will get nasty. Oh, it'll get nasty. And just in case you missed it as well, Japan just about beat India in a game of T20 cricket. Rain affected. It got very, very tense indeed. The match was hosted as part of agreements reached during a summit between Japanese Prime Minister and his Indian counterpart to mark the 75th anniversary of their diplomatic relationship. Well, that relationship just about went right down the gurgler. Japan had managed to get a win. Some controversial scenes as well, with the umpires under a little bit of pressure as well to Chris Brown, New Zealander, one of them, to overturn a wide ball decision, which was, so India squeak home by 2 runs. Those are your sports news headlines, brought to you by Night and Day. They've got it when you want it at Night and Day.
2: Thanks very much, Sammy. Massey Ferguson, no repayments until April 2027. Don't stop, keep moving. Here is the Dagger Cast.
3: Thanks, Sumo. Northland to Waitomo, including Coromandel Bay, plenty in central high country. Partly cloudy with a few showers. Snow possible to 800 metres and may affect the desert road. So please drive safely. Gisborne and Hawke's Bay, cloud and showers spreading north today. Easing late afternoon. Snow possible to 600 metres. Taranaki to Wellington and Wairarapa, fine spells. A few showers this morning and early afternoon. Let's head south. Nelson, Marlborough, Canterbury, partly cloudy, a few showers. Snow above 400 metres about Canterbury and Marlborough this morning. Showers clearing for most this evening. Buller to Westland, isolated showers about Buller and Grey this morning. Otherwise, a fine day. Otago, Southland, Fiordland, partly cloudy with passing showers. Snow to 300 metres easing tonight. Chatham Islands, few showers developing this morning. And just a wee temperature gauge for you. Auckland, high of 11 to 12, low around 8 with partly cloudy skies. Tauranga Bay, plenty high of 11 to 14 degrees today, dropping to overnight lows of 8 degrees. Wellington, 10 to a high of 13. Chilly southerlies and lows dipping to 5 degrees. Christchurch, she's chilly, high of 11 with clear, frosty nights, dropping to a sub-zero lows of minus 2. Dunedin, 11 degrees with morning frost and lows around 5 degrees. Sumo.
2: Thank you very much, Iz. TJ is in the house between 9 and 12 alongside Rick. What do we got coming up, mate?
4: Hello, mate. Yeah, Timmy Horan on the show this morning.
2: Oh, outstanding.
4: Yeah, good get. Timmy's going to talk about the test in Perth because we've got a Springbok team named. We'll try and make a bit of sense out of these proposals that are going before this big summit. Yeah.
2: Yeah, we'd love to know his opinion on what he thinks chance of Australia being jettisoned.
4: I'll ask him about Super Rugby because I'm sure, I think he's sort of maybe about it. So, yeah, we'll talk to Tim. Dave Bileski had a good week last week. Came up with an 18-1 winner.
2: Oh, my gosh.
4: Yeah. And
2: he's a freak.
4: Yeah, puts a bit of thought into it.
5: Yeah, he does.
4: So he's along after 10. Top 5 of everything, one for the bookworms today.
2: Oh.
4: Yes, I'll leave it at that.
2: Okay.
4: And Mick along after 11.
5: It's beautiful.
4: just another manic Wednesday.
2: It's a very, very manic Wednesday. It's felt that way today on this show too.
4: Yeah, been good though, eh?
2: Yeah,
4: great getting JK. Great to see.

0: JK.
1: Yeah, and how good the bloody coming in as well. No, he's
0: he's
1: doing God's work. That is for sure. Appreciate you. Thank you so much. Appreciate our next guest, Paul Mawadi, who joins us every day with our TAB odds update. TAB.co.nz is where you can watch and bet live on your favourite sports. Paul, good morning.
2: Yeah, morning, lads.
1: Right. Tell us where to be. Tell us what to look at. Tell us where we should look.
2: Why don't we have a look at the President's Cup because we have our very own Ryan Fox, part of the international team. He is currently $12 to be the top international point scorer. The favourite in that market at the moment, the Korean Siwoo Kim at $6. Adam Scott is at $7 alongside Hideki Matsuyama. But in terms of the actual who's going to win the President's Cup, the internationals are significant outsiders here. They're $6. The Americans are $1.18. The Thais at $17. I can tell you we've taken more money on the internationals at $6 than we've taken on the Americans. So the bookies already have a significant liability in that President's Cup winner book at the moment. But Ryan Fox, very popular with punters. No surprises there to be the top international point scorer and also to be the top overall point scorer, where he is currently $41. Your favourite in that market, Scotty Scheffler and Nick Taylor, both at $6. So I guess it'll have to do with what the captain decides to do, who is at Ogilvy at the Medina Country Club. That starts at about 11 o'clock tomorrow night.
1: Lovely stuff, Paulie. We had Teamless Tuesday yesterday, so the two preliminary finals, we know who's playing for both sides. We know who's in the squads at least. What about the books?
2: Yeah, Dolphins are $1.65 in that first preliminary final. The Roosters, $2.25. They look like a wee bit of value for mine, the Roosters. They put the Sharks to the sword last weekend. I think they can kick. And do they get a significant player back as well? We'll just have to wait and see if Mr. Walker turns up. In terms of the second one on Sunday, the Panthers, dominant favourites here. Another question mark here. Is Nathan Cleary going to be a part of this? I know he's been named, there were question marks over that injury. They're $1.28, the Panthers, to beat the Newcastle Knights. They're out at $3.80. So far, we've had money on both the Penrith Panthers and the Sydney Roosters to win those preliminary finals.
1: Great stuff, mate. 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
0: Welcome to my life, people. There's just a peer behind the curtain in the lad pad. It is coming up to 8:56. We're out of here. We'll catch you tomorrow at 6. Rick and TJ are next. Thanks for your company this morning.
1: Cheers!
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0: Tim Horan. I wonder if he's the first international rugby player born in the 1970s. Born in May 1970, just 19 years and 2 months of age.
1: Wanting to test Serge Blanco in the midfield. Fullback against fullback, and this could be the opening try. Jason Nicol onto Horan. Australia has scored the opening try.

0: is at sixes and sevens. This is Campisi, sees the opening, and it's Tim Horan will get in for the try.
1: Desperate defence from Van Straten. Wallaby's looking to go wide. There's an overlap. Kefu. Cobain unmarked out wide. Regan again. Horan. Tim Horan with sheer strength. In his 71st test, has scored his 28th try.
2: Australia again have the possession. Then two. Superb Mallon for the support. Richard Hurry over the 22. Can Australia finish it off this time? Timmy Horan will do.
3: Hey, it's Wednesday, over the hump day. Spring is about to spring, we hope. Daylight saving approaching. That all feels pretty good. Great to have your company again on Sport Nation Mornings. It's been a busy week, but it's been fun. What's on the show today? Well, Timmy Horan. Bit of a clue in the intro there. Wallaby legend, all-round good guy. Springboks have named a much-changed lineup for the test in Perth. Are the Wallabies a shout? Where are they at under their new coach, Les Kiss? We'll talk to Tim about that. Might ask him about what he thinks about the future of Super Rugby, given what's going on. We have our usual Wednesday features. Deep Dive Golf came up with an 18-1 winner on the PGA Tour, and the bookie beater cashed in on the DP, the BMW, which is more than... BMW, Wentworth, that's right, yeah. It's more than okay. Dave Bileski along after 10 o'clock. We'll talk through some of the options that are up for discussion at this rugby summit tomorrow in Wellington about the future shape of the game. Love your thoughts on that. We talked about it with Paul Cully on Monday, and he was on the money with his story about what was going to be put before the stakeholders in the game, the unions, NZR. We want your thoughts on what you think our provincial, domestic, professional game should look like. 8833. Top five of everything today, as always on Wednesday. One for the bookworms, Mick Guerin, along after 11. Send him your texts. We've been getting some great questions for Mick in recent weeks, so we'll keep that going. 8833. Think about Mick. He will answer pretty much anything about everything, within reason, I suppose. But anyway, that's between 11 and 12. Brian and Matt, driving the show today. Nice to have you back with us, Matt. Very good.
4: Man of many words is Matt.
3: Man of many words. Strong, silent type.
4: Verbose, they call him.
3: Yeah. I think he's just about...
5: to say it. Something?
3: I think he's just about over that. Yeah, go.
5: I don't have a plan. I didn't just turn the mic on.
3: You don't have a plan. Okay.
4: No, just turn the mic on. Brilliant.
5: It'll be a good show.
4: Yeah. Okay, good, good, good, good.
3: How are you, mate?
4: Yeah, good, thank you, mate. Good, good, good. Yeah, lots coming on. I mean, that story that you talked about with Paul Cully put out there on the Post yesterday about the future, like this leak that Super Rugby and NPC will be scrapped for some sort of 8-10 team hybrid models.
3: That's one of the proposals. There's three of them.
4: Yeah.
3: And that's one of them. I think that's an extreme one.
4: I think it's most likely, to be honest.
3: Well, I've got my thoughts on it. Well, I'll share those just a little bit later on. About there's one of the options that I think probably suits most. I think what people just can't come to grips with is the idea that we don't have provinces named after where we come from. I think that's the great appeal of the NPC. And what happens to the Ranfurly Shield? Things like that. But there's going to have to be a shake-up. I think the compromise is you find something similar to what we've got now, but you change the structure of things to make it more efficient. But, oh, boy, it's a tough one. I don't think there's an easy answer to it. But, of course, they've waved the big stick with this report, and I made that comment when I was talking to Paul Cully about it on Monday morning, that I think what they've done is that they've written a report that backs their position that things have to change, or they've asked someone to come up with a report that backs their position. Things can't carry on the way they are, otherwise the game will go bust. If we get it right, then we still have a game, a professional game, but some of the traditions are going to be very hard to part with, and I think that's where people struggle with it.
4: Yeah, and it's change is always going to leave somebody unhappy, right? That's just the state of things. I think, though, we've seen it happen before. So that we talked to Paul the other day, and we were talking about this, and we said that there'd been that other independent review that the NZR had commissioned under the previous regime, under Mark Robinson and things.
3: And what happened?

0: I think it worked well. They're similar sort of styles and brands of rugby that they both coaches, Joe Smith and Les Kiss. So, yeah, it's worked pretty well. And I think, but Les Kiss, you know, he's brought in a couple of different hard edge fours where you look at Lucan Solikai, Lolto, and a couple of players like that. So, it'll be interesting to see how they go against a big forward pack this Sunday in Perth.
1: Yeah, you said you watched the series. Obviously, you'll get an idea of where the Wallabies need to make the biggest improvements to take on this. Well, they're incredibly good team, aren't they, the Springboks?
0: Yeah, I think the big thing, TJ, I think you'd see as well, is that they've got so much depth now, and I think gone are the days of, you know, we've been pushing for probably the last 5 or 6 years with the Wallabies to pick and stick, so that, because I think most Wallaby fans have looked at, you know, over the last 10, 20 years, you know who the players are, but now the game's changed a bit. You need a couple of 10s, you need a couple of 15s, you need blokes who can come in, like the Springboks and the All Blacks have those top three or four teams. They've got players who can slot in easily. So I think that's where we've got to try and get better at our depth, and that's what's one thing Les Kiss is looking at now.
2: I've got to say, Tim, it's probably come at the wrong time for you guys to try and find two 10s, one to play at 10, one to play at 15, with the amount of injuries you've had in that position, because obviously Ben Donaldson quite capable of playing back in the 15 or in the 10, but with the lack of experience in that

0: the Kiwi voice of sport. From Super Rugby to the Black Caps, we've got it covered. The pulse of sport in New Zealand starts here. This is Sport Nation Mornings with Tony Johnson.
1: Let's head up to 13 and welcome in Tom Abbott.
2: Yeah, we'll check in with Blades Brown from across the green here. And that is going to be a long range birdie. Blades gets him to 15 under par. Confident swing going right at it.
1: That's a beauty there. He's right underneath the hole. Just submit his PGA Tour career. And he just made another one. Rick DeCilio putting on the show. 500 through six holes.
2: Balls above his feet will be great for this hole location on the front left. It's going at it.
1: Is it ever? Ever use that perfectly for that shot there.
2: Hidden by those trees.
3: Come on. Come on, ball.
4: Not bad. That's really good.
3: Oh, yeah, you got a chance.
1: He's got a chance. He's got a chance.
5: You know, you saw his eyes darting, didn't you?
1: He doesn't miss many, but he didn't need to make that one. Jacob Richmond is the winner of the first ever Biltmore Championship Asheville.
6: Jacob Bridgman at 18 to 1. Bet of the week at the Biltmore Championship in our deep dive golf segment last week. That's a great tip. And it didn't end there either. Dave Bielski along very shortly. We'll be giving him pats on the back and standing ovations, etc. I'm sure you'll be very happy with what he came up with last week. It's 2 minutes after 10 now. Sport Nation Mornings, as well as Dave Bielski, will have the top five of everything today. It's one for the bookworms. And then after 11 o'clock, of course, Mick Guerin along with the midweek mail run. But first and foremost, before we go any further on Sport Nation Mornings, time for some headlines.
7: Yes, with PGG Rights and Turf helping create the stage for finals heroes, French driver Isaac Hadjar will make his racing return alongside Max Verstappen for Red Bull at the Azerbaijan Grand Prix this weekend, having recovered from the wrist injury that saw him sidelined for the last three races. It means Liam Lawson, who stepped in for Hadjar, will return to Racing Bulls, and Yuki Tsunoda will go back to his reserve role. Red Bull released a statement saying, having made a successful recovery from his wrist injury, Isaac will return to action at the Baku City Circuit on Thursday. The team would sincerely like to thank Liam for his professionalism, dedication and hard work over the last three races, stepping in under challenging circumstances. He delivered some impressive performances and made a valuable contribution to the team. Hadjar missed the Dutch, Spanish and Italian Grand Prix, and Lawson, who was the Red Bull teammate for Verstappen at the beginning of last season, picked up points in two of those three races. He's currently ninth in the driver's standings. He's 12 points behind Hadjar,
6: yeah,
7: as it stands.
6: Which I think Hadjar probably would have come back even if he had his arm in a plaster and a sling. He would have wanted to come back and drive that car as Lawson was getting closer and closer to his points tally.
7: Exactly.
6: Yeah, it was nice of Red Bull to acknowledge the performance of Liam Lawson, particularly in light of what happened last year. I think he's proven a point, hasn't he?
7: I think he has. I guess now it's up to Red Bull as to what they do, because there's another very good young Red Bull driver sitting in F2 at the moment.
6: Yeah, there's talk about it. The Bulgarian guy. But there's talk of him racing somewhere else next year. I think it would be, mind you, it wouldn't be exactly beyond the possibilities with that organisation to just say, hey, thanks very much, you've done a really great job, but now we're going to bring in, you know, someone 19 years old or something. Because, I mean, let's face it, that's the whole idea of Racing Bulls. It's supposed to be a development program, but boy, that would be really tough for Liam Lawson to lose his seat there. Having said that, he's done well enough, I think, to arouse, even if he was to leave, I don't think it would be the end of his F1 career, whereas probably a year or so, 2 years ago, it would have been.
7: Yeah, potentially. I mean, a lot of these guys that are in F1 bring checks with them, and I don't know that Liam does that, but maybe he's done enough now on the points on the track to show that
6: he's a really good driver.
7: Yeah, exactly. Now, Anna Mowbray and Ellie Williams have also got this new private netball league. They've done a deal with New Zealand Netball to get that underway for 2020.

to seven golfers in a tournament. So even if we said selected seven out of 156, well, that's one in 22. It's like sticking your money on the nose of a single horse in the Melbourne Cup and expecting to pick the winner every time. So what we always try and do is we identify within our modelling golfers who have a better chance of winning than the odds being offered imply. Nothing more, nothing less than that. And you only have to go back kind of 4 weeks ago when

0: 18-1 winner home. He started the final round 5 shots behind, went out and shot a bogey-free 10-under-61 to win by 2 shots. It was the lowest round of his PGA Tour career. He finished the week at 26-under. He played the weekend in 17-under with rounds of 64 and 61, which is some ridiculous golf. Shout out to Ben James, who matched him with a 61 of his own on Sunday, but Bridgman simply had kind of given him too much to chase. I do feel for James in this situation because he's now shot 61 in the final round of his last 2 tournaments. It was at the Wyndham Championship and again here, and he's finished 3rd and 2nd respectively. Hasn't won either of those tournaments despite shooting 61 in the final round. So some tough results for him. But yeah, look, Bridgman with a second PGA Tour victory here, won the Genesis Invitational at Riviera early in the year, and not bad time either because he was a captain's pick for the President's Cup this week for Brandon Schnedeker.
1: Yeah, look, how important was the course analysis? Just going back to what you were saying about trying to come up with, I think, suggestions for people, the course analysis is part of, a big part of your thinking, isn't it?
0: Yeah, absolutely. And I thought this really stood out this week. I was really satisfied with how that went. We spoke about the cliffs, and once you adjusted it for altitude, it was going to play quite short.

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way back to 1903. I think we interviewed about 55 All Blacks. It was it's still available through Mighty Ape. Lynn McConnell and I wrote that. Don Cameron's barbed wire box about the 81 tour was a really good one. Murdoch, Ron Polenski, getting as close to anyone as the real story of Keith Murdoch and his expulsion from the 1972 tour. So, yeah, some plenty of good reads out there. It's pretty awesome.

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